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2: A fast-growing wildfire wreaking havoc in northwest Nevada. I'm Ann Carrick, Fox News. Officials now saying the Hawk Fire was human-caused and thousands are being asked to evacuate. Fire Battalion Chief Shane Ackerson.
3: Currently, we have 42,000 individuals who are displaced and on an active evacuation, with approximately 45,000 individuals that are in the set status to be prepared to evacuate.
2: He says at least six people have been injured in the blaze, which began Saturday and quickly grew to 20 square miles. 800 personnel were assigned to the fire. Washoe County, Nevada emergency officials opened the Reno Sparks Convention Center to evacuees, but no pets allowed. Small and large animals are to be left at two other locations. The United States Navy apparently is keeping the oil flowing through the Strait of Hormuz by escorting tankers through a safer passage. Fox's Trey Yingst in Tel Aviv.
4: Reports do indicate that crossings through the Strait of Hormuz are up 400% over the past 2 weeks. In the backdrop, there is an ongoing U.S. naval blockade, and fresh sanctions are expected for Iran next week. Iran's parliament speaker and top negotiator, Mohammad Khalibaf, posted to X over the weekend saying, "We've received numerous messages from neighboring countries about shaping new security arrangements and economic cooperation in the region. The United States put the security of every single one of its allies at such risk through bullying and pure disregard for their foreign interests for the sake of Israel." While President Trump indicated that talks with Iran have stopped, he says the United States is having trouble figuring out who to deal with inside of Iran.
2: President Trump threatened last week to take the Strait of Hormuz as an American territory. And Spider-Man is clinging to the top spot at the box office. Sony's Marvel adventure Spider-Man Brand New Day collecting $39 million in its fourth weekend of release. 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
5: 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Just click listen, then swipe right and hear the latest news updates on your time. 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
2: Closing arguments may begin Monday in Massachusetts in the trial of Lindsay Clancy, who strangled and killed her three young children.
9: The defense has argued Clancy was in the throes of postpartum psychosis. On Friday, the defense rested its case shortly after calling one of their experts to the stand, Dr. Philip Resnick. Resnick testified that Clancy, in a psychotic state, believed she was doing what was best for her children and thought they would be better off in heaven. Prosecutors argue Clancy killed her children deliberately. The state's rebuttal witness, Dr. Avram Mack, testified that he found no evidence of psychosis and thought Clancy seemed to know the difference between right and wrong.
2: Fox's C.B. Cotton reporting. President Trump reacting to Canada's plan to impose reciprocal tariffs on the U.S. The U.S. announced 50% tariffs on $20 billion of Canadian goods after talks collapsed.
10: The products affected range from wine to hockey sticks to cement. The president has accused Canada of unfair trading practices for some U.S. products like cars, alcohol, and cheese, limiting American access to these markets. President Trump saying on Truth Social, Canada wants the benefits of being a state without being one. They've also charged our great farmers for many years, massive amounts of tariffs, no more. But Canadian Prime Minister Mark Carney says the U.S. had asked for too much and offered too little. He says the U.S. had proposed measures restricting Canada's ability to have trade deals with other countries, which he says was unacceptable.
2: Fox's Madeline Rivera. Tropical storm Moke is starting to drench Hawaii with potentially more than a foot of rain, 7 days after 4 feet of rain on the Big Island from Lala. Lala tore up roads and knocked out power. More than 6,000 residents remain in the dark. A flood watch is in effect for the Big Island of Hawaii. Forecasters say more storms are expected in the coming months because of this year's El Nino. Not good news for Hawaii. I'm Ann Carrick, and this is Fox News.
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Old Glory waves, she starts to sing. 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
3: Nature did not cause the fire. I'm Carmen Roberts, Fox News. Fire officials say someone caused the Hawk Fire that's burning out of control near Reno, Nevada, prompting calls for about 90,000 evacuations.
4: The Go Now zone reaching the edge of the University of Nevada campus. 800 personnel were assigned to the fire. Washoe County, Nevada emergency officials opened the Reno Sparks Convention Center to evacuees, but said no pets allowed. Small and large animals were to be left at two other locations. Ann Carrick, Fox News.
3: Tomorrow, the Trump administration plans to announce the sanctions it has laid out for Iran in what President Trump has labeled economic D-Day.
5: Treasury Secretary Scott Bessent said that these would be the toughest sanctions in history. Republicans today argue that this is the right move to increase pressure on Iran. And Democrats on Sunday shows pushing back on some of those comments, saying that Iran is not weaker and pointing to the administration as the one to blame. And Iran's foreign minister is reacting to the potential of these sanctions, saying that this is a sign of desperation.
3: Fox's Alex Hogan reporting from the White House. President Trump is escalating the fight with Canada after trade talks collapse, sending the two countries deeper into a trade war. Yesterday, the U.S. imposed 50% tariffs on $20 billion worth of Canadian goods. And Prime Minister Mark Carney says Canada will retaliate dollar for dollar starting September 8th. It was a history-making race. Indy cars zoomed around the streets of D.C. for the first time in the Freedom 250 Grand Prix, and the winner was Kyle Kirkwood.
6: The circuit itself was amazing. They did a phenomenal job setting this up. Bud Danker, IndyCar, everyone involved, they built this thing beautifully.
3: President Trump, the First Lady, watched the race from the grandstands. America's listening to Fox News.
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3: Tropical storm Moke is expected to bring heavy wind and rain to the Big Island of Hawaii through tomorrow. Residents are concerned after the lashing that Hurricane Lala delivered last week.
10: It's just the uncertainty, not knowing what could happen or what type of damage you could see.
3: And Fox's Robert Ray is in Hilo on the Big Island.
11: We have intermittent rain coming through these areas here this morning. We expect it to really pack a punch later this afternoon into the evening. The heaviest potential for over a foot, and that is not a good issue to have here in the Big Island, considering what happened last weekend with Hurricane Lala.
3: Musicians with the Boston Symphony Orchestra authorize a strike, the first for the orchestra's 145-year history. But they've delayed a walkout until at least just before midnight Wednesday morning to give the BSO and musicians more time to negotiate pay, benefits, and the orchestra's future. Spider-Man is still spinning a web around the box office. Spider-Man Brand New Day hung on to the number one spot for a fourth straight weekend, adding $39 million and pushing its domestic haul past $855
12: million. I didn't know you could get that big.
3: And that puts it within striking distance of Avengers Endgame, the second highest grossing movie in world history. Second place went to Insidious Out of the Further, and it scared up $25 million in ticket sales. And Shelley Fabre, who starred in the Donna Reed Show from the 1950s and 60s, has died.
0: Wait a minute. Isn't anybody else going to carry anything?
2: Oh, no. You're the fearless leader. You got to carry most of the stuff.
3: Fabre also released a chart-topping song called Johnny Angel, 1962, and starred in the TV show Coach with Craig T. Nelson. She died yesterday peacefully at home, according to her family. She was 82. I'm Carmen Roberts. This is Fox News.
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0: rising up to around 67. Through Seneca and South into Harney County. This evening we'll have sunny skies, moving to clear skies, and temperatures lowering to around 61. Overnight, there'll be a few clouds in the skies and a low for the night, getting down around 53. Tomorrow morning, we'll have sunshine and clouds mixed with temperatures rising up to around 64. For your current weather, log on to ElkhornMediaGroup.com.
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1: The news starts now.
2: Officials now say the Hawk Fire was human-caused. I'm Ann Carrick, Fox News. The fast-growing wildfire wreaking havoc in northwest Nevada. Thousands being asked to evacuate. Fire Battalion Chief Shane Ackerson.
3: Currently, we have 42,000 individuals who are displaced and on an active evacuation, with approximately 45,000 individuals that are in the set status to be prepared to evacuate.
2: He says at least six people have been injured in the blaze, which began Saturday and grew quickly to 20 square miles. 800 personnel were assigned to the fire. Washoe County, Nevada emergency officials opened the Reno Sparks Convention Center to evacuees, but no pets allowed. Small and large animals are to be left at two other locations. The United States Navy apparently is keeping the oil flowing through the Strait of Hormuz by escorting tankers through a safer passage. Fox's Trey Yingst in Tel Aviv.
4: Reports do indicate that crossings through the Strait of Hormuz are up 400% over the past 2 weeks. In the backdrop, there is an ongoing U.S. naval blockade, and fresh sanctions are expected for Iran next week. Iran's parliament speaker and top negotiator, Mohammad Khalibaf, posted to X over the weekend saying, "We've received numerous messages from neighboring countries about shaping new security arrangements and economic cooperation in the region. The United States put the security of every single one of its allies at such risk through bullying and pure disregard for their foreign interests for the sake of Israel." While President Trump indicated that talks with Iran have stopped, he says the United States is having trouble figuring out who to deal with inside of Iran.
2: President Trump threatened last week to take the Strait of Hormuz as an American territory. And Spider-Man is clinging to the top spot at the box office. Sony's Marvel adventure Spider-Man Brand New Day collected $39 million in its fourth weekend of release. 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
2: Closing arguments may begin Monday in Massachusetts in the trial of Lindsay Clancy, who strangled and killed her three young children.
16: The defense has argued Clancy was in the throes of postpartum psychosis. On Friday, the defense rested its case shortly after calling one of their experts to the stand, Dr. Philip Resnick. Resnick testified that Clancy, in a psychotic state, believed she was doing what was best for her children and thought they would be better off in heaven. Prosecutors argue Clancy killed her children deliberately. The state's rebuttal witness, Dr. Avram Mack, testified that he found no evidence of psychosis and thought Clancy seemed to know the difference between right and wrong.
2: Fox's CB Cotton reporting. President Trump reacting to Canada's plan to impose reciprocal tariffs on the U.S. The U.S. announced 50% tariffs on $20 billion of Canadian goods after talks collapsed.
17: The products affected range from wine to hockey sticks to cement. The president has accused Canada of unfair trading practices for some U.S. products like cars, alcohol, and cheese, limiting American access to these markets. President Trump saying on Truth Social, Canada wants the benefits of being a state without being one. They've also charged our great farmers for many years massive amounts of tariffs. No more. But Canadian Prime Minister Mark Carney says the U.S. had asked for too much and offered too little. He says the U.S. had proposed measures restricting Canada's ability to have trade deals with other countries, which he says was unacceptable.
2: Fox's Madeline Rivera. Tropical storm Mokhei is starting to drench Hawaii with potentially more than a foot of rain coming 7 days after 4 feet of rain on the Big Island from Hurricane Lala. Lala tore up roads and knocked out power. More than 6,000 remain in the dark. A flood watch is in effect for the Big Island of Hawaii. Forecasters say more storms are expected in the coming months because of this year's El Nino. I'm Ann Carrick, and this is Fox News.

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2: The fire continues to grow. I'm Ted Lindner, Fox News, talking about the fast-growing wildfire wreaking havoc in northwest Nevada, and thousands are being asked to evacuate. Fire Battalion Chief Shane Ackerson.
3: Currently, we have 42,000 individuals who are displaced and on an active evacuation, with approximately 45,000 individuals that are in the set status to be prepared to evacuate.
2: He says at least six people have been injured in the blaze, which began Saturday and quickly grew to 20 square miles. Washoe County, Nevada emergency officials opening the Reno Sparks Convention Center to evacuees, but no pets are allowed. Small and large animals are to be left at two other locations. 800 personnel were assigned to the fire. President Trump setting new tariffs on Canadian goods after negotiators failed to reach a deal. Fox's Alex Hogan.
4: He wrote on Truth Social saying, Canada wants the benefits of being a state without being one. They also have charged our great farmers for many years massive amounts of tariffs, adding, quote, no more. The U.S. will impose 50% tariffs on about $20 billion worth of Canadian goods. Canada, in response to all of this, said that it will be imposing these tariffs dollar for dollar.
2: Some critics arguing the tariffs are raising costs for American businesses and consumers that depend on goods sourced from abroad. And authorities in Oregon are investigating the deaths of five people and several domestic animals. They were found after an early Saturday morning vehicle fire in a rural property. And the Washington County Sheriff's Office saying it's investigating the scene as a quintuple homicide. Police were called in soon after firefighters discovered the bodies. No suspect is currently in custody. Authorities declined to say whether they have specific suspect in mind or if the perpetrator may be among the deceased. 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
2: Voters in three states going to head to the polls this week to cast ballots in runoff elections. Fox's Tanya J. Powers previewing it for us.
7: In Georgia, a special election runoff is being held to fill the 13th district seat that was held by Democratic Congressman David Scott, who passed away in April. Scott's daughter, Marcy, is running against Everton Blair. Both are Democrats. Neither candidate captured the 50% majority needed to win the seat outright in the July special election. Oklahoma is holding its primary runoff elections, including races for the Republican gubernatorial nominee and Democratic Senate nominee. And in South Carolina, voters will cast ballots in a special GOP primary runoff to determine the party's nominee in the November general election to fill Senator Lindsey Graham's seat following his death last month. Tanya J. Powers, Fox News.
2: The murder trial of a Massachusetts mother gets closer to the end of testimony and a final verdict.
8: Lindsay Clancy's legal team rested its case Friday. Clancy is on trial for the murder of her three young children in January 2023. Her attorneys have argued she was not criminally responsible due to mental illness and should be placed in a state health facility. Prosecutors seeking a life sentence have argued Clancy intentionally killed her kids. They have two planned rebuttal witnesses. After their testimony, closing arguments are expected to begin. 18 jurors were picked in July to hear the evidence. After each side closes, the court clerk will randomly draw the 12 people who will deliberate. Grinnell Scott, Fox News.
2: And Tropical Storm Mokay starting to drench Hawaii with potentially more than 1 foot of rain 7 days after 4 feet of rain on the Big Island from Lala. Lala tore up roads and knocked out power. More than 6,000 residents remain in the dark. Flood watch in effect for the Big Island. Forecasters say more storms expected in the coming months because of this year's El Nino. I'm Ted Lindner. This is Fox News.
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2: The threat of wildfire poses a growing risk to Oregonians. And recent wildfires have provided some important lessons. You can prepare now by taking three important steps. 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
4: 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The KJDY News 102 Pencil Box. 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
2: They say nature did not cause the fire. I'm Sue Guzman, Fox News. Evacuations ordered for some 90,000 people in Nevada as the Hawk Fire is burning out of control near Reno. Fire Battalion Chief Jane Ackerson.
3: Currently, we have 42,000 individuals who are displaced and on an active evacuation, with approximately 45,000 individuals that are in the set status to be prepared to evacuate.
2: Shane Ackerson says at least six people have been injured in the blaze, which began Saturday, quickly grew to 20 square miles. Officials said the blaze was likely caused by humans. Emergency officials in Washoe County opening the Reno Sparks Convention Center to evacuees. No pets allowed, as large and small animals were to be left at two other locations. 800 personnel have been assigned to the fire. Both the U.S. and Canada implementing 50% reciprocal tariffs on one another after the two countries were unable to reach a deal last week. More from Fox's Alex Hogan on the impact of President Trump's new tariffs.
4: He wrote on Truth Social saying Canada wants the benefits of being a state without being one. They also have charged our great farmers for many years massive amounts of tariffs, adding, quote, no more. The U.S. will impose 50% tariffs on about $20 billion worth of Canadian goods. Canada, in response to all of this, said that it will be imposing these tariffs dollar for dollar.
2: Critics arguing tariffs are raising costs for American businesses and consumers that depend on goods sourced from abroad. And authorities in Oregon investigating the deaths of five people and several domestic animals. They were found after an early Saturday morning vehicle fire on the rural property. And the Washington County Sheriff's Office says it is investigating the scene as a quintuple homicide. Police called in after firefighters discovered the bodies. And right now, no suspect is in custody. 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
2: Voters in three states heading to the polls this week to cast ballots in runoff elections. We have a preview from Fox's Tanya J. Powers.
16: In Georgia, a special election runoff is being held to fill the 13th district seat that was held by Democratic Congressman David Scott, who passed away in April. Scott's daughter, Marcy, is running against Everton Blair. Both are Democrats. Neither candidate captured the 50% majority needed to win the seat outright in the July special election. Oklahoma is holding its primary runoff elections, including races for the Republican gubernatorial nominee and Democratic Senate nominee. And in South Carolina, voters will cast ballots in a special GOP primary runoff to determine the party's nominee in the November general election to fill Senator Lindsey Graham's seat following his death last month. Tanya J. Powers, Fox News.
2: The murder trial of a Massachusetts mother gets closer to the end of testimony and a final verdict. More from Fox's Gernal Scott.
17: Lindsey Clancy's legal team rested its case Friday. Clancy is on trial for the murder of her three young children in January 2023. Her attorneys have argued she was not criminally responsible due to mental illness and should be placed in a state health facility. Prosecutors seeking a life sentence have argued Clancy intentionally killed her kids. They have two planned rebuttal witnesses. After their testimony, closing arguments are expected to begin. 18 jurors were picked in July to hear the evidence. After each side closes, the court clerk will randomly draw the 12 people who will deliberate. Gernal Scott, Fox News.
2: And we are continuing to watch Tropical Storm Mokay, which is starting to drench Hawaii with potentially more than a foot of rain. Now, this is coming 7 days after 4 feet of rain on the Big Island from Lala. There is a flood watch that has been posted for the Big Island of Hawaii. I'm Sue Guzman. This is Fox News.
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2: Concerns about a spreading wildfire. I'm Ted Lindner, Fox News. A fast-growing wildfire wreaking havoc in northwest Nevada. Thousands being asked to evacuate. Fire Battalion Chief Shane Ackerson.
3: Currently, we have 42,000 individuals who are displaced and on an active evacuation, with approximately 45,000 individuals that are in the set status to be prepared to evacuate.
2: He says at least six people have been injured in the blaze, which began Saturday and quickly grew to 20 square miles. Washoe County, Nevada emergency officials opening the Reno Sparks Convention Center to evacuees, but no pets allowed. Small and large animals are to be left at two other locations, 800 personnel assigned to the fire. President Trump has set new tariffs on Canadian goods after negotiators failed to reach a deal. Fox's Alex Hogan with more.
4: He wrote on Truth Social saying Canada wants the benefits of being a state without being one. They also have charged our great farmers for many years massive amounts of tariffs, adding, quote, no more. The U.S. will impose 50% tariffs on about $20 billion worth of Canadian goods. Canada, in response to all of this, said that it will be imposing these tariffs dollar for dollar.
2: Some critics arguing the tariffs are raising costs for American businesses and consumers that depend on goods sourced from abroad. And authorities in Oregon are investigating the deaths of five people and several domestic animals. They were found after an early Saturday morning vehicle fire on a rural property, and the Washington County Sheriff's Office says it's investigating the scene as a quintuple homicide. Police called in soon after firefighters discovered the bodies. No suspect currently in custody. Authorities declined to say whether they have a specific suspect in mind or if the perpetrator may be among the deceased. 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
2: Voters in three states, Georgia, Oklahoma, South Carolina, are going to head to the polls this week to cast ballots in runoff elections.
6: In Georgia, a special election runoff is being held to fill the 13th district seat that was held by Democratic Congressman David Scott, who passed away in April. Scott's daughter, Marcy, is running against Everton Blair. Both are Democrats. Neither candidate captured the 50% majority needed to win the seat outright in the July special election. Oklahoma is holding its primary runoff elections, including races for the Republican gubernatorial nominee and Democratic Senate nominee. And in South Carolina, voters will cast ballots in a special GOP primary runoff to determine the party's nominee in the November general election to fill Senator Lindsey Graham's seat following his death last month. Tanya J. Powers, Fox News.
2: The murder trial of a Massachusetts mother getting closer to the end of testimony and a final verdict. Fox's Grinnell Scott with more.
7: Lindsey Clancy's legal team rested its case Friday. Clancy is on trial for the murder of her three young children in January 2023. Her attorneys have argued she was not criminally responsible due to mental illness and should be placed in a state health facility. Prosecutors seeking a life sentence have argued Clancy intentionally killed her kids. They have two planned rebuttal witnesses. After their testimony, closing arguments are expected to begin. 18 jurors were picked in July to hear the evidence. After each side closes, the court clerk will randomly draw the 12 people who will deliberate. Grinnell Scott, Fox News.
2: And Tropical Storm Mokay starting to drench Hawaii with potentially more than 1 foot of rain 7 days after 4 feet of rain on the Big Island from Lala. Lala tore up roads and knocked out power. More than 6,000 residents remain in the dark. A flood watch in effect for the Big Island of Hawaii. Forecasters say more storms are expected in the coming months because of this year's El Nino. I'm Ted Lindner. This is Fox News.
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1: An economic D-Day coming for Iran. I'm Sue Guzman, Fox News. Oil prices falling 1% Sunday night as the Trump administration prepares to announce sweeping sanctions against Iran in what President Trump is calling economic D-Day. Fox's Marianne Rafferty has more.
2: The U.S. Treasury is expected to detail what's being called the toughest sanctions in history Monday. In response, Iran is vowing to neutralize the economic war with the U.S. It's also threatening to halt oil flow out of the Strait of Hormuz if any neighboring countries join the effort. This, as a new report shows, traffic through the vital waterway is up nearly 400%, but still just 20% of pre-war levels. There are also signs of growing division within the Iranian leadership. Iran's president is defending an interim agreement reached with the U.S. in June, saying Tehran cannot continue with war forever. Pakistan's army chief will visit Iran Monday to try and revive peace talks.
1: Iran has sold millions of barrels of oil despite U.S. sanctions. Evacuations ordered for about 90,000 people in Nevada as the Hawk fires burning out of control near Reno. Fire Battalion Chief Shane Ackerson.
3: Currently, we have 42,000 individuals who are displaced and on an active evacuation, with approximately 45,000 individuals that are in the set status to be prepared to evacuate.
1: Ackerson says at least six people have been injured in the blaze, which began Saturday and quickly grew to 20 square miles. Officials say the blaze was likely caused by humans. Emergency officials in Washoe County opening the Reno Sparks Convention Center for evacuees. Pets are not allowed. Small and large animals were sent to other locations. 800 personnel assigned to the fire. And tropical storm Mokay starting to drench Hawaii with potentially more than a foot of rain 7 days after 4 feet of rain fell on the Big Island from Lala. Flood watch in effect for the Big Island. 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
1: Voters in three states will head to the polls this week to cast ballots in runoff elections.
7: In Georgia, a special election runoff is being held to fill the 13th district seat that was held by Democratic Congressman David Scott, who passed away in April. Scott's daughter, Marcy, is running against Everton Blair. Both are Democrats. Neither candidate captured the 50% majority needed to win the seat outright in the July special election. Oklahoma is holding its primary runoff elections, including races for the Republican gubernatorial nominee and Democratic Senate nominee. And in South Carolina, voters will cast ballots in a special GOP primary runoff to determine the party's nominee in the November general election to fill Senator Lindsey Graham's seat following his death last month. Tanya J. Powers, Fox News.
1: Murder trial of a Massachusetts mother gets closer to the end of testimony and a final verdict.
8: Lindsey Clancy's legal team rested its case Friday. Clancy is on trial for the murder of her three young children in January 2023. Her attorneys have argued she was not criminally responsible due to mental illness and should be placed in a state health facility. Prosecutors seeking a life sentence have argued Clancy intentionally killed her kids. They have two planned rebuttal witnesses. After their testimony, closing arguments are expected to begin. 18 jurors were picked in July to hear the evidence. After each side closes, the court clerk will randomly draw the 12 people who will deliberate. Gernal Scott, Fox News.
1: A Chinese humanoid robot setting a record in Beijing, China. This robot called Lightning Bolt, breaking Usain Bolt's famous 100-meter world record, running 100 meters in 9.39 seconds with a peak speed of 14.5 meters per second, about 32 miles an hour. This was at the World Humanoid Robot Games. Bolt's human record of 9.58 seconds was set back in 2009. I'm Sue Guzman. This is Fox News.
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2: More runoffs this week. I'm Ted Lindner, Fox News. Voters in three states, Georgia, Oklahoma, and South Carolina, will head to the polls to cast ballots on runoff elections. Fox's Tanya J. Powers with a preview.
3: In Georgia, a special election runoff is being held to fill the 13th district seat that was held by Democratic Congressman David Scott, who passed away in April. Scott's daughter, Marcy, is running against Everton Blair. Both are Democrats. Neither candidate captured the 50% majority needed to win the seat outright in the July special election. Oklahoma is holding its primary runoff elections, including races for the Republican gubernatorial nominee and Democratic Senate nominee. And in South Carolina, voters will cast ballots in a special GOP primary runoff to determine the party's nominee in the November general election to fill Senator Lindsey Graham's seat following his death last month. Tanya J. Powers, Fox News.
2: President Trump has set new tariffs on Canadian goods after negotiators failed to reach a deal. Fox's Alex Hogan with more from the White House.
4: He wrote on Truth Social saying, Canada wants the benefits of being a state without being one. They also have charged our great farmers for many years massive amounts of tariffs, adding, quote, no more. The U.S. will impose 50% tariffs on about $20 billion worth of Canadian goods. Canada, in response to all of this, said that it will be imposing these tariffs dollar for dollar.
2: Some critics arguing the tariffs are raising costs for American businesses and consumers that depend on goods sourced from abroad. And Washington, D.C., hosting an IndyCar race through its streets Sunday. President Trump and First Lady Melania kicking off the Freedom 250 Grand Prix by leading a slow lap in the presidential limousine through the course. It's the latest of the president's celebrations to mark America's 250th birthday. Kyle Kirkwood won the inaugural race driving the number 27 Sam's Club Andretti Global Honda. 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
2: The murder trial of a Massachusetts mother gets closer to the end of testimony and a final verdict.
6: Lindsay Clancy's legal team rested its case Friday. Clancy is on trial for the murder of her three young children in January 2023. Her attorneys have argued she was not criminally responsible due to mental illness and should be placed in a state health facility. Prosecutors seeking a life sentence have argued Clancy intentionally killed her kids. They have two planned rebuttal witnesses. After their testimony, closing arguments are expected to begin. 18 jurors were picked in July to hear the evidence. After each side closes, the court clerk will randomly draw the 12 people who will deliberate. Grinnell Scott, Fox News.
2: In Nevada, the fast-growing Hawk Fire has spread to more than 13,000 acres. Fox's Ann Carrick with more.
7: The fire spread Sunday from the Sierra foothills toward the center of Reno, prompting tens of thousands of evacuations. The Go Now zone reaching the edge of the University of Nevada campus. Fire Battalion Chief Shane Ackerson on the cause of the fire.
8: We can confirm that the fire was human caused. However, that is still undergoing active investigation and don't have further details provided at the time.
7: 800 personnel were assigned to the fire. Washoe County, Nevada emergency officials opened the Reno Sparks Convention Center to evacuees, but no pets allowed. Small and large animals are to be left at two other locations. Ann Carrick, Fox News.
2: Late Sunday, 42,000 residents were displaced or evacuated. 45,000 more were in an evacuation warning zone. And Tropical Storm Mokay starting to drench Hawaii with potentially more than 1 foot of rain 7 days after 4 feet of rain on the Big Island happened from Lala. Lala tore up roads and knocked out power. More than 6,000 residents remain in the dark as a result. I'm Ted Lindner. This is Fox News.
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1: It's TJ for Iran. I'm Sue Guzman, Fox News. The Trump administration is set to announce sweeping sanctions on Iran today in what President Trump is calling Economic D-Day. Treasury Secretary Scott Bessent with an afternoon news conference where he's set to unveil specifics. This is the United States Navy is apparently keeping the oil flowing through the Strait of Hormuz by escorting tankers through a safer passage.
2: Reports do indicate that crossings through the Strait of Hormuz are up 400% over the past 2 weeks. In the backdrop, there is an ongoing U.S. naval blockade, and fresh sanctions are expected for Iran next week. Iran's parliament speaker and top negotiator, Mohammad Khalibaf, posted to X over the weekend saying, "We've received numerous messages from neighboring countries about shaping new security arrangements and economic cooperation in the region. The United States put the security of every single one of its allies at such risk through bullying and pure disregard for their foreign interests for the sake of Israel." While President Trump indicated that talks with Iran have stopped, he says the United States is having trouble figuring out who to deal with inside of Iran.
1: Fox's Trey Yingst. Evacuations underway as the Hawk Fire approaches Reno, Nevada, the second most populous city. We have more from Fox's Rich Edson.
3: Crews are working to contain a fast-moving brush fire scorching parts of Reno, Nevada. The so-called Hawk Fire has burned more than 13,000 acres and injured at least 6 people since igniting Saturday. Officials say it was human-caused and are urging more than 90,000 people to evacuate. Several homes have already been destroyed and thousands are without power. The fire is still 0% contained.
1: Officials have provided temporary shelter for evacuees. And tropical storm Mokay is starting to drench Hawaii with potentially more than a foot of rain 7 days after 4 feet of rain fell on the Big Island from Lala. 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
1: Voters in 3 states will head to the polls this week to cast ballots in runoff elections.
15: In Georgia, a special election runoff is being held to fill the 13th district seat that was held by Democratic Congressman David Scott, who passed away in April. Scott's daughter, Marcy, is running against Everton Blair. Both are Democrats. Neither candidate captured the 50% majority needed to win the seat outright in the July special election. Oklahoma is holding its primary runoff elections, including races for the Republican gubernatorial nominee and Democratic Senate nominee. And in South Carolina, voters will cast ballots in a special GOP primary runoff to determine the party's nominee in the November general election to fill Senator Lindsey Graham's seat following his death last month. Tanya J. Powers, Fox News.
1: The murder trial of a Massachusetts mother gets closer to the end of testimony and a final verdict.
16: Lindsey Clancy's legal team rested its case Friday. Clancy is on trial for the murder of her 3 young children in January 2023. Her attorneys have argued she was not criminally responsible due to mental illness and should be placed in a state health facility. Prosecutors seeking a life sentence have argued Clancy intentionally killed her kids. They have 2 planned rebuttal witnesses. After their testimony, closing arguments are expected to begin. 18 jurors were picked in July to hear the evidence. After each side closes, the court clerk will randomly draw the 12 people who will deliberate. Grinnell Scott, Fox News.
1: Braun Family Foods is recalling roughly 5,800 cases of 2 wet food products after receiving reports of metal contamination. The FDA says there were no reported injuries, but the voluntary recall involves Fromm Turkey Pate Wet Food and Fromm Diner Classics Milo's Meatloaf Pate Wet Dog Food. Customers who have them are urged to return the affected foods to a retailer. I'm Sue Guzman. This is Fox News.
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1: More runoffs this coming week. I'm Ted Lindner, Fox News. Voters in three states, Georgia, Oklahoma, and South Carolina, will head to the polls to cast ballots in runoff elections. Fox's Tanya J. Powers has the preview for us this morning.
2: In Georgia, a special election runoff is being held to fill the 13th district seat that was held by Democratic Congressman David Scott, who passed away in April. Scott's daughter, Marcy, is running against Everton Blair. Both are Democrats. Neither candidate captured the 50% majority needed to win the seat outright in the July special election. Oklahoma is holding its primary runoff elections, including races for the Republican gubernatorial nominee and Democratic Senate nominee. And in South Carolina, voters will cast ballots in a special GOP primary runoff to determine the party's nominee in the November general election to fill Senator Lindsey Graham's seat following his death last month. Tanya J. Powers, Fox News.
1: President Trump has set new tariffs on Canadian goods after negotiators failed to reach a deal. Fox's Alex Hogan with more.
3: He wrote on Truth Social saying Canada wants the benefits of being a state without being one. They also have charged our great farmers for many years massive amounts of tariffs, adding, quote, no more. The U.S. will impose 50% tariffs on about $20 billion worth of Canadian goods. Canada, in response to all of this, said that it will be imposing these tariffs dollar for dollar.
1: Some critics arguing that the tariffs are raising costs for American businesses and consumers that depend on goods sourced from abroad. So will Iceland join the European Union? Icelanders will vote on the issue in an election this coming Saturday, the issue bitterly dividing the Scandinavian island nation. Some fearing joining the EU will destroy Iceland's sovereignty, important issues being decided by unelected EU bureaucrats in Brussels. Supporters of joining the EU believe it offers protection and economic benefits. 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
1: The murder trial of a Massachusetts mother gets closer to the end of testimony and a final verdict.
15: Lindsay Clancy's legal team rested its case Friday. Clancy is on trial for the murder of her three young children in January 2023. Her attorneys have argued she was not criminally responsible due to mental illness and should be placed in a state health facility. Prosecutors seeking a life sentence have argued Clancy intentionally killed her kids. They have two planned rebuttal witnesses. After their testimony, closing arguments are expected to begin. 18 jurors were picked in July to hear the evidence. After each side closes, the court clerk will randomly draw the 12 people who will deliberate. Grinnell Scott, Fox News.
1: Thousands of acres of land have been scorched by a brush fire in Nevada near the California border. Fox's Marion Rafferty with more.
16: Crews are working to contain a fast-moving brush fire scorching parts of Reno, Nevada. The so-called Hawk Fire has burned more than 15,000 acres and injured at least six people since igniting Saturday. Officials say it was human-caused and are urging more than 90,000 people to evacuate. Several homes have already been destroyed and thousands are without power. The fire is still 0% contained.
1: More than 23 square miles scorched by the Hawk fires so far. Tropical storm Mokay is starting to drench Hawaii with potentially more than 1 foot of rain 7 days after 4 feet of rain on the Big Island from Lala. Lala tore up roads and knocked out power. More than 6,000 residents remain in the dark. And Washington, D.C. hosting an IndyCar race through its streets Sunday. President Trump and First Lady Melania kicked off the Freedom 250 Grand Prix by leading a slow lap in the presidential limousine through the course. It's the latest of the president's celebrations to mark America's 250th birthday. Kyle Kirkwood won the inaugural race, driving the number 27 Sam's Club Andretti Global Honda. I'm Ted Lindner. This is Fox News.
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0: rockets in the sky will get you a fat fireworks ticket if you're trying that around here, Scotty McCreary. He didn't try it. He had lights and smoke and all the good stuff, but no actual bottle rockets. Thank goodness, right? It is dry out there, and gosh, fire's still popping up. Hate to see that, but you know what? This has been an extraordinarily dry year. It is 4 minutes past 6 o'clock, about 48 degrees outside. You have it tuned to the morning show. Let's have a look at our news. I'm Logan Bajet. Here's the latest from ElkhornMediaGroup.com. Evacuation zones for the McCully Fire and North Pole Fire sparked over the weekend north of the Sumter area have been expanded. This includes areas in both Baker and Grant counties. In a Level 3 Go Now evacuation are areas north of the Baker and Grant County line and surrounded by the North Fork John Day Wilderness. Also, areas south of the Baker and Grant County line, Mayflower Meadow, North Fork Rock Creek, and west of Pine Creek and Rock Creek Lake, north of Mammoth Road and Pole Creek Ridge, and also west of Mount Ireland. The McCully Fire was last updated around 2,400 acres and the North Pole Fire at 300 acres. You can find the full story along with maps on our website. Specific details were not released regarding an indecent exposure arrest in Canyon City Sunday afternoon. The Grant County Sheriff's Office followed up on a call on Marysville Lane in Canyon City, with the Oregon State Police assisting. As a result, Dakota Keith Kazier, 30, of Canyon City, was arrested for public indecency. Nothing further was released regarding the arrest. The 99th annual FFA National Convention is just 2 months away. This year, 19 Eastern Oregon FFA members will receive their American FFA degrees, the highest honor a member can achieve. Chapters with American degree recipients this year include Baker, Grant Union, Irrigan, Joseph, LeGrand, McLaughlin, Ontario, Pendleton, and Union. One member from Cove will also receive their honorary American degree. Congratulations to all recipients. That's been a quick look at our Eastern Oregon news headlines. I'm Logan Bajet. Follow breaking news on the Elkhorn Media Group Facebook page. 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

Waylon Jennings with an old song, Brown Eyed Handsome Man. It's 6:16. Now here's Tori Rose with a new song, South of Southern. Keep it tuned to Real Country Mornings.

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0: Yeah, there's Kenny Chesney saying, turn down the noise and turn up the real country. It is 6:31 and about 48 degrees outside. Keep it right here on KJDY. 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Parents and teachers want children to succeed in school. 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Sunny skies in the John Day Basin with patchy smoke today, looking at highs in the upper 80s to mid-90s and light wind. Tonight's mostly clear with lows in the mid to upper 50s, and tomorrow, sunny, becoming partly cloudy, and high temperatures into the 90s. For the Ochoco-John Day Highlands, that includes Prairie City and Seneca. Partly cloudy today with patchy smoke and highs in the mid-80s to lower 90s. For tonight, partly cloudy skies and lows in the mid-40s to mid-50s. Tomorrow, few clouds in the sky with highs in the 80s and 90s. Follow current conditions at elkhornmediagroup.com.
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4: Waiting on the details, CJ Pop of Fox News. From President Trump's so-called economic D-Day targeting the bank account of the Islamic Republic, which already is reeling from a direct hit. Fox's Trey Inks explains from Tel Aviv.
5: The economic pressure comes as the Iranian rial crossed 2 million to 1 U.S. dollar, a historic low for the country's currency. The head of Iran's Supreme National Security Council responded on X, saying if the economic war continues, not a single drop of oil will be exported, neither through the Strait of Hormuz nor from anywhere in the Persian Gulf. Iran will regard any country's participation in or support for America's economic war against the Iranian people as an act of war. Despite this statement, reports do indicate that crossings through the Strait of Hormuz are up 400% over the last 2 weeks. The United States is overseeing vessels out of the Persian Gulf through a safer southern passage.
4: Well, things like natural honey, essential oils, candles, hockey sticks, as well as paper goods. On President Trump's 50% tariff on those goods from Canada, their leader over the weekend.
6: We recognize that some U.S. companies and some U.S. states are innocent bystanders in a dispute that they did not want.
4: Canada's Prime Minister Mark Carney, whose countermove could begin September 8th. Coming up shortly, what could be the final day of testimony in front of a Massachusetts jury, which will decide the fate of Lindsay Clancy, the mom accused of killing her three kids.
7: The witness taking the stand will continue from Friday, and it's Dr. Avram Mack, a forensic psychiatrist, who testified on Friday that he believes that Lindsay Clancy was not suffering from postpartum psychosis and that she knew the difference between right and wrong when she killed her three children. He interviewed her two times and reviewed her medical file as well. The jury heard about that. This case has really become a competing story from two expert witnesses.
4: Fox's Nate Foy outside the courthouse in Plymouth, Massachusetts. Closing arguments could begin as soon as today. 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
4: Interim Senator Darlene Graham wants to run in November, but she has to defeat fellow Republican Congressman Ralph Norman.
11: Tomorrow is the runoff to replace the late Senator Lindsey Graham, and President Trump has put his political capital behind Darlene Graham, campaigning with her in Myrtle Beach on Friday. Graham has never held elected office. She faces new scrutiny after a debate last week when she was asked whether Taiwan and the South China Sea are national security issues for the United States. She responded saying, "I'm not that informed on national security, and foreign policy is not an area of her expertise." Her late brother, Senator Lindsey Graham, spent decades as one of the state's and Senate's most prominent voices on foreign policy and national security.
4: Fox's Alex Hogan. At least six people suffering injuries from the Hawk Fire in Reno, Nevada. Three are first responders. No containment so far. 15,000 acres have been burned. That number expected to rise.
12: Speaking of the wind direction, it's very key, especially when you consider Reno. That's where we have a lot of people living. And if we see a wind shift, not only could that change the direction of the fire growth, but it's going to bring in the poor air quality with the smoke. Right now in the overnight hours, calmer winds coming in from the southwest. That's actually probably the best wind flow you can have, because although there's not a lot of moisture, that is the direction where you could get a little more moisture in the atmosphere. Relative humidity as we go into the afternoon will be dropping. Right now we're sitting at about 30-35%, which is typical for the overnight. But in the afternoon, we drop down to the teens. And so that very dry air is not going to be helpful to the fire fight.
4: Fox Weather's Britta Merwin, American race car driver Kyle Kirkwood hangs on to win the Freedom 250 car race in our nation's capital.
13: There is definitely something special about racing in the streets of D.C., having the Capitol building behind you as a backdrop, the monument. This was one of the first races that in qualifying and at the end of the race, I took a moment to get the sights.
4: Kirkwood on Fox and Friends this morning. I'm CJ Papa, and this is Fox News.
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0: Hey, there's Carly Pierce, Riley Green. If I don't leave, I'm going to stay. KJDY 641. It's about 48 degrees out there now, and I'm ready to give away some breakfast. It's a 6-inch breakfast sub from Subway up for grabs here in our Morning Music Mania contest. Let's do this.
1: Breakfast at Subway.
2: 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Good morning.
0: Hey, you've got it. Morning Music Mania brought to you by Subway. And today is Monday. That makes it Monday one day. So I have a little tiny piece of a song I'm going to play for you. It's 1 point something seconds. And I'll play it several times. A little clip. You have to tell me what the name of the song is. What song it's from. All right. So, it might be easy, it might be not. Depends on if you know the song or not, right? So, if you know, you call me at the station. The number's 575-1400. Then I'm going to be looking for lucky and correct caller number 4 this time around. Number 4 gets her name on a gift certificate for a breakfast sub from Subway. Now, we got to keep in mind our one rule. It's the same always. If you won on the show within the last 30 days, then hold off from calling. Let someone else win. That's how we keep it all fair around here. So wait till your month is up before you can win once again. All right, you ready for your clip? Let's see. What can I tell you about it? Well, I can tell you it's an Alan Jackson song. So if you're up on your Alan Jackson tunes, you'll have a leg up already on this. And and it is 1.9 seconds worth. So pretty much the most allowable amount of song I can give you in our Monday One Day contest. All right, so here we go.
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0: That's it. That's all you get.
3: Buying on time.
0: What song is that?
3: Buying on time.
0: Alan Jackson. So if you know, you know. Call me at 575-1400. 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
3: Buying on time.
0: So if you got that, call me 575-1400. Tell me the song, and if you're number 4, you get your name on this gift certificate for a 6-inch breakfast sub from Subway. Let's go.
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0: All right. Hey, no more phone calls, please. We have us a winner in our Monday One Day contest. Congratulations going out to Kayla Ortiz. Kayla was quick enough, and she knew what this little tiny piece of a song came from. Yeah, Alan Jackson with Living on Love. Good job, Kayla. Got your gift certificate ready to roll for you here at the station. Got 30 days to come grab it. Everyone else listening, you know what to do. Tune in around this time every weekday morning for our Morning Music Mania, brought to you by Subway at John Day. Tomorrow's Try Song Tuesday. Here's Alan. Too young.

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1: 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Evacuation zones for the McCully Fire and North Pole Fire sparked over the weekend north of the Sumter area have been expanded. This includes areas in both Baker and Grant counties. In a Level 3 Go Now evacuation are areas north of the Baker and Grant County line and surrounded by the North Fork John Day Wilderness. Also, areas south of the Baker and Grant County line, Mayflower Meadow, North Fork Rock Creek, and west of Pine Creek and Rock Creek Lake, north of Mammoth Road and Pole Creek Ridge, and also west of Mount Ireland. The McCully Fire was last updated around 2,400 acres and the North Pole Fire at 300 acres. You can find the full story along with maps on our website. Specific details were not released regarding an indecent exposure arrest in Canyon City Sunday afternoon. The Grant County Sheriff's Office followed up on a call on Marysville Lane in Canyon City, with the Oregon State Police assisting. As a result, Dakota Keith Kazier, 30, of Canyon City, was arrested for public indecency. Nothing further was released regarding the arrest. The 99th annual FFA National Convention is just 2 months away. This year, 19 Eastern Oregon FFA members will receive their American FFA degrees, the highest honor a member can achieve. Chapters with American degree recipients this year include Baker, Grant Union, Irrigan, Joseph, LeGrand, McLaughlin, Ontario, Pendleton, and Union. One member from Cove will also receive their honorary American degree. Congratulations to all recipients. That's been a quick look at our Eastern Oregon news headlines. I'm Logan Bajet. Follow breaking news on the Elkhorn Media Group Facebook page. 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
2: It was really hard to say goodbye, but Mom took care of everything. 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Mom, you were always looking out for us, right up until the end. Thanks, Mom.
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Dreaming with his eyes wide open. There's Clay Walker right here on Real Country Mornings. It is 7:08. It's 48 degrees outside, and if you have it turned up, you're doing it right. Here's Rodney Atkins.

0: Lucky, lucky. Caitlin Butts right here on Real Country Mornings. 7:20 and 49 outside. 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

hires an old man in the foothills. And if he ain't dead, he's living there still. Of them little cutting horses all his life. That's a high dollar habit he don't mind. He's financed building songs and losing wives. Won't get much on mountain time, except the older, the bigger eye. He got to fill the big empty with little songs. There's a lady on the high line, she's fighting drought in her own mind. Day by day, she's been losing to the wind. 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

0: Lose again. There's Allison Krauss right here on Real Country Mornings. It is 7:31. It's about 51 outside the station. Keep it right here on KJDY. 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Sunny skies in the John Day Basin with patchy smoke today, looking at highs in the upper 80s to mid-90s and light wind. Tonight's mostly clear with lows in the mid to upper 50s, and tomorrow, sunny, becoming partly cloudy, and high temperatures into the 90s. For the Ocheco John Day Highlands, that includes Prairie City and Seneca. Partly cloudy today with patchy smoke and highs in the mid-80s to lower 90s. For tonight, partly cloudy skies and lows in the mid-40s to mid-50s. Tomorrow, few clouds in the sky with highs in the 80s and 90s. Follow current conditions at elkhornmediagroup.com.
1: Experts rebuttal. I'm Therese Crowley, Fox News. The final prosecution rebuttal in the Massachusetts murder trial of nurse Lindsay Clancy after defense testimony that she was clearly psychotic when she murdered her three kids. Fox's Nate Foy in Plymouth, Massachusetts.
2: This trial has really become a battle of the experts, with two forensic psychiatrists drawing totally opposite conclusions from the same evidence about whether or not Lindsay Clancy knew the difference between right and wrong when she killed her three young children. On the stand today is Dr. Avram Mack. He's the prosecution's rebuttal witness, one of three, and he's going to take the stand after testifying on Friday, saying that he does not believe that Clancy suffered from psychosis during the killings. Clancy's defense team argues that she did experience postpartum psychosis, and more than that, they argue that she was over-medicated and experienced command hallucinations.
1: A human-caused wildfire, the Hawk Fire, approaches Reno, Nevada. More than 40,000 evacuated. Fox's Rich Edson.
3: Crews are working to contain a fast-moving brush fire scorching parts of Reno, Nevada. The so-called Hawk Fire has burned more than 13,000 acres and injured at least six people since igniting Saturday. Officials say it was human-caused and are urging more than 90,000 people to evacuate. Several homes have already been destroyed and thousands are without power. The fire is still 0% contained.
1: Fox Weather's Britta Merwin on the conditions.
4: Wind gusts will be increasing later today, 20 to 30% coming in from the southwest. That does buffer Reno from the smoke and the air quality concern, but unfortunately, wind gusts like that will be a battle for the firefighters. Big ridge of high pressure just driving the heat, so that's part of the problem for Nevada, of course, is the deep, intense heat that we've had for the entire summer, drying out the fuels.
1: Tropical storm Moke, now a tropical depression south of Hawaii's Big Island. 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
1: President Trump posting in all caps, Iran is completely collapsing. Treasury Secretary Bessent unleashing economic D-Day on Iran.
8: The United States is set to unleash new economic sanctions against Iran to put new pressure on the regime in Tehran. U.S. Treasury Secretary Scott Bessent wrote on Sunday, President Donald Trump and the overwhelming might of our military have significantly dismantled Iran's military capabilities and weakened its nuclear program. Now we are entering the endgame. At dawn begins an economic D-Day. D-Day, the single greatest financial offensive ever marshaled against any adversary. The economic pressure comes as the Iranian rial crossed 2 million to 1 U.S. dollar, a historic low for the country's currency.
1: Fox's Trey Yangst. Canada digs in and vows to retaliate after a trade deal with President Trump reached Friday fell apart. Trade rep Jamison Greer says Ottawa rejected offers to ease duties on steel, autos, and lumber.
9: Canadian Prime Minister Mark Carney says that the U.S. changed the terms of the agreements at the last moment, and that hindered Canada's other trade deals. With no agreement Saturday, the U.S.'s 50% tariffs went into effect on about $20 billion worth of Canadian products. Canada calling this an attack and announced its response. It will match Washington's tariffs dollar for dollar starting on September 8th. Carney adding that this is a choice he made reluctantly for people on both sides of the border.
10: We recognize that some U.S. companies and some U.S. states are innocent bystanders in a dispute that they did not want.
9: President Trump took to Truth Social, writing that Canada wants the benefits of being a U.S. state without being one. Carney had responded saying that the U.S. is asking too much.
1: Fox's Alex Hogan. She has statewide experience but admits she's not a politician. Is that okay with South Carolina voters? Interim Senator Darlene Graham in a Tuesday runoff election with Congressman Ralph Norman. She has the political endorsement of President Trump. I'm Therese Crowley. This is Fox News.
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0: enough.
1: There he is, John Party, getting those boots off and headphones on or something. I don't know. It's 7:40. It's 52 degrees outside, and it's time for you to win something in our Fact or Crap contest. What do you think? You want to do this?
2: Just the facts, ma'am. No way.
3: It's fiction.
4: No way.
5: 50 feet of crap.
6: Yeah, that's right.
1: Ooh, all right, here we go. Your chance to win. In fact, it's not even a contest as far as that goes. You just got to be caller number 3 to win, okay? The number's 575-1400. I'm looking for caller number 3. If you're number 3 and you're eligible, like, you know, if you haven't won within the last 30 days, you'll get your name on whatever gift certificate it is that pops up today, and you're a winner. But it doesn't stop there. We'll go live on the radio. I'm going to read you a statement, and then you get 10 seconds to answer whether you think the statement is fact or it's crap. It's fun. You can get it on a wild guess, or you can actually know what you're talking about. And so a good time on our Fact or Crap contest. We just have to follow our rule here, and that's if you have won on the contest within the last 30 days. Hold off from calling. Let someone else win, just so we can keep things fair that way and keep the gift certificate spread out. So there it is. What do you think? You feeling good about it? You might as well call. The number's 575-1400. We'll find out who our sponsor is as well as who our caller is in just a moment. 575-1400. It could be you. Let's go.
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1: All right, time for some Fact or Crap. We have Richard on the line. Good morning, Richard. How are you today?
14: I'm doing great. How are you guys?
1: Hey, yeah, doing great. Thanks for asking. Okay, so it looks like a Log Cabin Espresso gift certificate. already got your name on it, you're a winner in that sense. So, it's time for some fact or crap. I'm going to read you a statement. You get 10 seconds to answer fact or crap on it. You ready, Richard?
14: I'm ready.
1: All right, here it is. Humans have 206 bones in their bodies. What do you think? Is that fact or crap?
14: That is fact.
1: You're absolutely right. That is a fact, and you sounded quite confident. I bet you knew that one.
14: I did.
1: Well, yep, it pays to know things. And again, congratulations. Got your gift certificate for Log Cabin Espresso here. Thanks for calling in this morning, Richard.
14: Thanks. Yeah, I broke a few.
1: Oh, yeah. So a few of those 206, huh?
14: Yeah, absolutely.
1: Well, hats off to you, and thank you for many of those sacrifices. I hope you have a wonderful rest of your day.
14: You as well. Stay safe over there.
1: Will do. Thanks. Bye-bye. Bye-bye. Hey. Everyone else out there listening, you know what to do. Tune in around this time every weekday morning for Fact or Crap. It's brought to you by a bunch of sponsors here on KJDY. Of course, today's sponsor is Log Cabin Espresso. Lots of this good country music. Here's a classic, Hank Williams.

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LBT, Little Big Town, wine, beer, whiskey. Add that to your grocery bill. Here's Eli Howard with his latest into the station. This is out of the Red Dirt Bucket called Grocery Bill. Keep it cranked.

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1: 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Evacuation zones for the McCully Fire and North Pole Fire sparked over the weekend north of the Sumter area have been expanded. This includes areas in both Baker and Grant counties. In a Level 3 Go Now evacuation are areas north of the Baker and Grant County line and surrounded by the North Fork John Day Wilderness. Also, areas south of the Baker and Grant County line, Mayflower Meadow, North Fork Rock Creek, and west of Pine Creek and Rock Creek Lake, north of Mammoth Road and Pole Creek Ridge, and also west of Mount Ireland. The McCully Fire was last updated around 2,400 acres and the North Pole Fire at 300 acres. You can find the full story along with maps on our website. Specific details were not released regarding an indecent exposure arrest in Canyon City Sunday afternoon. The Grant County Sheriff's Office followed up on a call on Marysville Lane in Canyon City, with the Oregon State Police assisting. As a result, Dakota Keith Kazier, 30, of Canyon City, was arrested for public indecency. Nothing further was released regarding the arrest. The 99th annual FFA National Convention is just 2 months away. This year, 19 Eastern Oregon FFA members will receive their American FFA degrees, the highest honor a member can achieve. Chapters with American degree recipients this year include Baker, Grant Union, Irrigan, Joseph, LeGrand, McLaughlin, Ontario, Pendleton, and Union. One member from Cove will also receive their honorary American degree. Congratulations to all recipients. That's been

0: 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I'm Logan Bajet. 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

0: on a little B&D, Brooks and Dunn, on your Monday morning, 10 past 8 o'clock. It's 56 outside. 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
2: 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Sunny skies in the John Day Basin with patchy smoke today, looking at highs in the upper 80s to mid-90s and light wind. Tonight's mostly clear with lows in the mid to upper 50s, and tomorrow, sunny, becoming partly cloudy, and high temperatures into the 90s. For the Ochoco John Day Highlands, that includes Prairie City and Seneca. Partly cloudy today with patchy smoke and highs in the mid-80s to lower 90s. For tonight, partly cloudy skies and lows in the mid-40s to mid-50s. Tomorrow, few clouds in the sky with highs in the 80s and 90s. Follow current conditions at elkhornmediagroup.com.
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4: Wrapping up a murder trial, Gianna Gelosi, Fox News. Closing arguments expected this week in Massachusetts for the trial of Lindsay Clancy, the mother charged with killing her three young kids. Fox's Nate Foy is outside the courthouse in Plymouth, Massachusetts.
5: The witness taking the stand will continue from Friday, and it's Dr. Avram Mack, a forensic psychiatrist, who testified on Friday that he believes that Lindsay Clancy was not suffering from postpartum psychosis and that she knew the difference between right and wrong when she killed her three children. He interviewed her two times and reviewed her medical file as well. The jury heard about that. This case has really become a competing story from two expert witnesses.
4: And that's Fox's Nate Foy. The Trump administration getting ready to unveil what it calls the toughest ever sanctions against a foreign adversary, operation dubbed Economic D-Day. Fox's Trey Yingston, Tel Aviv.
6: The economic pressure comes as the Iranian rial crossed 2 million to 1 U.S. dollar, a historic low for the country's currency. The head of Iran's Supreme National Security Council responded on X, saying if the economic war continues, not a single drop of oil will be exported, neither through the Strait of Hormuz nor from anywhere in the Persian Gulf. Iran will regard any country's participation in or support for America's economic war against the Iranian people as an act of war. Despite this statement, reports do indicate that crossings through the Strait of Hormuz are up 400% over the last 2 weeks. The United States is overseeing vessels out of the Persian Gulf through a safer southern passage.
4: President Trump posting on Truth Social this morning, Iran is completely collapsing. And things like honey, essential oils, candles, honey sticks are on President Trump's 50% tariff list from Canada, their leader, over the weekend.
7: We recognize that some U.S. companies and some U.S. states are innocent bystanders in a dispute that they did not want.
4: That is Canada's Prime Minister Mark Carney. 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
4: President Trump's political poll facing a big test in the Palmetto State tomorrow as South Carolina voters choose between Trump-backed Darlene Graham and Ralph Norman to fill the late Senator Lindsey Graham seat.
11: Tomorrow is the runoff to replace the late Senator Lindsey Graham, and President Trump has put his political capital behind Darlene Graham, campaigning with her in Myrtle Beach on Friday. Graham has never held elected office. She faces new scrutiny after a debate last week when she was asked whether Taiwan and the South China Sea are national security issues for the United States. She responded saying, "I'm not that informed on national security and foreign policy is not an area of her expertise." Her late brother, Senator Lindsey Graham, spent decades as one of the state's and Senate's most prominent voices on foreign policy and national security.
4: As Fox's Alex Hogan, meantime, firefighters working furiously to contain the Hawk Fire, which is burning near Reno, Nevada. So far, over 15,000 acres have burned and nearly 90,000 people have been urged to evacuate.
12: Speaking of the wind direction, it's very key, especially when you consider Reno. That's where we have a lot of people living. And if we see a wind shift, not only could that change the direction of the fire growth, but it's going to bring in the poor air quality with the smoke. Right now in the overnight hours, calmer winds coming in from the southwest. That's actually probably the best wind flow you can have, because although there's not a lot of moisture, that is the direction where you could get a little more moisture in the atmosphere. Relative humidity as we go into the afternoon will be dropping. Right now we're sitting at about 30-35%, which is typical for the overnight. But in the afternoon, we drop down to the teens. And so that very dry air is not going to be helpful to the firefight.
4: That's Fox Weather's Britta Merwin. Meantime, the landmark trial accusing Meta of deliberately making Facebook and Instagram addictive to kids resumes today. Jurors expected to hear from a psychologist who's set to show research linking social media use to declining mental health among adolescents. Last week, a former Facebook engineer described Instagram's approach to children under 13 as a don't ask, don't tell environment. I'm Gianna Gelosi. This is Fox News.
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2: Good morning, Grant County, and welcome to Coffee Time on a Monday. Got a special episode this morning, a great big fish story. In fact, a record-breaking fish story from a bunch of guys out of Baker County. To set the scene, a group of men traveled from Baker to Ilwaukee, Washington for a tuna fishing adventure. The group of 10 were on the charter boat Four Seasons. Among the men were Baker County Sheriff Ty Ash, Undersheriff Tim Durheim, Mason Van Arsdahl, and Drew Osborne. Those three anglers reeled in the new Washington state record striped marlin, a fish that measured 9 feet long and 150 pounds. I got the chance to talk with Drew Osborne, the second fisherman to grab the rod. Let's cast into that interview now. So, first of all, what was the deal? Was it a bunch of you buddies, or kind of paint the picture for me, if you would?
15: My stepdad asked if we wanted to go on a tuna fishing trip back in March. And so I said yes and recruited a couple other people, my father-in-law and my brother-in-law. And he and my stepdad had a few other people in mind. So we ended up with 10 total on the boat.
2: Wow. Are you guys all from Baker there?
15: Yeah.
2: Okay. All from Baker City. That's cool. Do you live in different places now?
15: Yeah, a few of us do.
2: Okay. I gotcha. But you're all kind of buddies from that same area.
15: We're all kind of, we all live either moving there or moving from there or living there currently.
2: Oh, I've got you. Well, cool. Yeah. So you guys went on this big tuna adventure off of Ilwaukee, probably not expecting at all to catch a marlin, right?
15: No.
2: So what was the deal? I know... you guys probably cruise for the tuna however fast the boat is. Isn't that how it goes usually?
15: Yeah, you're moving pretty quick. I can't remember exactly how fast. I think it's about 10 to 12 knots,
2: okay,
15: is what they said.
2: All right. So so what happened? Yeah, he whacked on there, and then what?
15: So he actually it hooked itself for a second and came off. For like it took some line and then came off, and then it kept coming after the lure that we were using on the top of the water, and kept chasing it for a little while, and then finally hooked itself, and then it was on. After that.
2: Oh man! About how long did it take you guys to fight that fish?
15: Just over an hour.
2: Seriously? Wow.
15: Yeah. Yep.
2: So did you take shifts, or was it all one person? How did that work?
15: Yeah, so Tim Durheim was the first one to grab the rod. He grabbed it and fought for about half an hour, and then I jumped in for about half an hour, and then my brother-in-law jumped in for about 10 minutes. So,
2: before
15: we could finally get it close enough to the boat.
2: So then you guys got it in, and what, do you have to gaff him to get him up? Or?
15: Yeah, both the captain and the deckhand both had a gaff.
2: Wow.
15: And flung it over the boat.
2: And then, so were you surprised with what it was?
15: Yes. Because a part of the way, about 5 minutes into the fight, because it almost, right when it hooked itself, it took off and it almost spooled the reel.
2: Mm.
15: And then it ran like down and then under the boat, and the line almost got tangled up on the prop and the rudder and all that. And as soon as that happened, the deckhand was like, that is not a tuna.
2: Oh,
15: that's
2: wow.
15: Something else.
2: Were you guys thinking shark or something like that?
15: Yeah, we were thinking probably a shark, but I had no idea there were even marlin there. So I didn't know that that could even be a possibility.
2: Yeah, I didn't know that either. And I guess looking into it, it's, I guess maybe when the water's a little warmer, they venture on up this way?
15: Yeah.
2: Whoa.
15: Yes, but they're still very rare.
2: So you guys, you got him in the boat, and this is what kind of marlin is it?
15: It's a striped marlin.
2: Striped marlin, and then were you able to get kind of an estimate on how much he weighs and how big he was?
15: So we measured him when we were right after he got in the boat at 9 feet, just around 9 feet, and then we headed back to town, and there are fish checkers this time of year because tuna is super... Tuna season's in full swing right now, so there's fish checkers from the Washington Department of Fish and Wildlife on the dock when we pulled up. And so they measured it at 9 feet from nose to tail. And then there's a certified scale in Ilwaco at the port there. And so we run them up the ramp with a couple of fish carts and a forklift picked it up and took it over to the scale. And it weighed in at 150 pounds on the nose.
2: Oh, man. That is a massive marlin, Drew. Hey, we need to pause here for just a short moment. We'll take a two-minute break for our sponsors on Coffee Time here with Drew Osborne, one of the anglers that reeled in the Washington State record striped marlin just a little over a week ago. Keep it tuned to Coffee Time.
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14: And jumping back into the conversation, this is Coffee Time with Logan Bichette.
2: Back on the show here with Drew Osborne, one of the fishermen who reeled in the Washington state record striped marlin. 9 feet and 150 pounds.
19: Yeah.
2: Wow. That is a lot of fish meat.
19: Uh-huh.
2: So do you guys get to eat them and stuff?
19: Yeah. They cleaned it. And then we took it home and got about 55 pounds of meat off of it. And we tried it on Monday night, and it was significantly better than we were expecting.
2: Oh, so pretty good eating then, too.
19: Yes. Yeah, surprisingly.
2: Yeah, for a fish that big, it's usually like, I don't know.
19: Yeah, and people mostly catch them for fun.
2: Okay,
19: I've got you. Not necessarily for their meat, it seems like.
2: Yeah, fair enough. Makes sense. Well, sounds like they don't catch them much at all where you caught one. So that's pretty that's pretty special.
19: Uh-huh. Yeah.
2: And in fact, did I read that they're thinking it might be a state record?
19: Once we're working on getting this certified with Fish and Game, but if once they do, then it will be a state record.
2: Okay. And do you know what it has to beat, or what the what the measurement and weight was before?
19: So it's just by weight. And the weight before was 134 pounds.
2: Oh, yeah. You guys got that easy.
19: So, yep. Yeah.
2: Awesome. Wow. Well, congratulations, man. That's exciting. Thanks. That's probably not something that you were expecting, but always welcome.
19: Yes, exactly. And for it to taste good is a whole other thing, too.
2: Yeah.
19: We were worried about, because the Fish and Game technically has to, like, see the fish before it can be processed. Mm. And so that's kind of our hang up, is we didn't want the meat to go bad. So we went along and butchered it instead of trying to drive it to an office.
2: Right.
19: That technically can check it. But there was fish biologists with the Department of Fish and Wildlife that saw it. So
2: yeah,
19: we're hoping
2: that
19: their word is good enough.
2: Good. Yeah. And right there at the dock. So that probably helps when you were able to just pull right in and say, guys, we got something that's not a tuna.
19: Yeah. The captain and deckhand, they called the office, the charter place, and told them what we caught on our way into town. And so there were probably about 100 people that showed up to come see the fish when I came off the boat.
2: Oh, seriously? So you guys had a crowd there, too?
19: Yep.
2: All right.
19: And a bunch of people from the town were taking pictures and looking at it and stuff, taking pictures with it.
2: Guys got to go to Astoria or Garibaldi or something and catch one off the Oregon coast. You can be a two-time state record.
19: Yep. We looked, actually, and saw that Oregon doesn't keep track of freshwater or saltwater records.
2: Oh, really?
19: Yeah.
2: Huh.
19: Mm-hmm. Oh, I was going to say, somebody did catch a marlin on the same day, or maybe it was Sunday, out of Garibaldi.
2: Seriously? So they are starting to catch them there.
19: They're starting to catch them more. Those were the first two that they've caught in a long time. I don't know. I can't remember how big. I think it was around 120 pounds, maybe, somewhere in there, one that was caught in Garibaldi.
2: Oh, I see. Interesting.
19: Yeah.
2: Wow. Well, you know what? I guess they're catching them, but even still, I hope your record sticks.
19: Yes, thank you.
2: Yeah,
19: thank
2: you. You bet. Yeah, we
19: need
2: some.
19: The last one has stood for 25 years, or 21 years.
2: Oh, wow.
19: Yep.
2: Well, that's quite a while, and all right. We'll have our Baker boys holding it down.
19: Yes.
2: Well, good. Is there anything else that you want to mention? Anything else newsworthy or good to add to the story?
19: I don't think so. I think that was pretty much just the main story.
2: Yep, got it all covered and everything. Okay, so you are Drew Osborne.
19: Yep.
2: And then Tim Durham also had the poll. He's the first one that got it. So does that technically mean that he is the record holder?
19: We're trying to get all three names put on the book. That's also another hang up, is trying to get three people on the book. But if we can only get one, it would be Tim's name.
2: I see. Oh, because that's how it works. I got you. Well, hopefully we can do all three. So what's the third person's name?
19: Mason Van Arsdal.
2: Awesome. Well, thanks, Drew, and congratulations again.
19: Thank you very much.
2: All right. Tight lines, man.
19: Okay, sounds good. Talk to you later.
2: Bye. In addition to the marlin, the Baker County anglers hauled in a bunch of tuna as well. Read the story and find the pictures posted to elkhornmediagroup.com. That'll wrap up Coffee Time this morning. I'm Logan Bidgett. Keep it right here on KJDY.
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1: 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Evacuation zones for the McCully Fire and North Pole Fire sparked over the weekend north of the Sumter area have been expanded. This includes areas in both Baker and Grant counties. In a Level 3 Go Now evacuation are areas north of the Baker and Grant County line and surrounded by the North Fork John Day Wilderness. Also, areas south of the Baker and Grant County line, Mayflower Meadow, North Fork Rock Creek, and west of Pine Creek and Rock Creek Lake, north of Mammoth Road and Pole Creek Ridge, and also west of Mount Ireland. The McCully Fire was last updated around 2,400 acres and the North Pole Fire at 300 acres. You can find the full story along with maps on our website. Specific details were not released regarding an indecent exposure arrest in Canyon City Sunday afternoon. The Grant County Sheriff's Office followed up on a call on Marysville Lane in Canyon City with the Oregon State Police assisting. As a result, Dakota Keith Kazier, 30, of Canyon City, was arrested for public indecency. Nothing further was released regarding the arrest. The 99th annual FFA National Convention is just 2 months away. This year, 19 Eastern Oregon FFA members will receive their American FFA degrees, the highest honor a member can achieve. Chapters with American degree recipients this year include Baker, Grant Union, Irrigan, Joseph, LeGrand, McLaughlin, Ontario, Pendleton, and Union. One member from Cove will also receive their honorary American degree. Congratulations to all recipients. That's been a quick look at our Eastern Oregon news headlines. I'm Logan Bajet. Follow breaking news on the Elkhorn Media Group Facebook page. 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Want a rewarding job that fits your family's schedule? 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Fall sports are off and running for all junior high and high school athletes. 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All kinds of options from gaming club, FFA, FBLA, and math club, and more. There's something for everyone. 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
2: We're entering an end game. Elisa Brady, Fox News. That's how Treasury Secretary Scott Bessent describes new sanctions on Iran and opposed calling Economic D-Day the single greatest financial offensive ever marshaled against an adversary. He's scheduled to detail the sanctions an hour from now as a tug of war over the Strait of Hormuz continues, along with a U.S. blockade of Iranian ports.
3: The Vanguard, those two carrier strike groups, USS George H.W. Bush and the USS George Washington, who just arrived in theater from the Pacific with Lincoln heading home after more than 250 consecutive days at sea without a port call. President Trump has said the U.S. is close to a deal with Iran dozens of times over the past nearly 6 months of this conflict. Some economists predict with Iran's currency, the real now at $2 million per U.S. dollar, Iran's economy will crash eventually.
2: Fox's Lucas Tomlinson at the White House. The new sanctions also aimed at punishing any countries that help Iran, which is threatening seismic retaliation. Meantime, Pakistan pushing to renew diplomatic efforts to reach a peace deal. President Trump threatening higher tariffs on Canadian products as a trade dispute intensifies.
4: Accusing Canada of ripping off the U.S. for years, President Trump says tariffs on cars, trucks, and steel imports will be increased to 50% starting January 1st. The president's announcement made on social media comes after higher import taxes kicked in on dozens of Canadian products shipped to the U.S. over the weekend.
2: Fox's Jared Halpern at the White House. Canada's prime minister is vowing dollar-for-dollar retaliation beginning next month. The U.S. trade representative blames the breakdown in talks on the Canadians, saying they demanded restrictions on key U.S. goods. Schools are closed today in the Reno, Nevada area as crews battle a wildfire that exploded in size over the weekend. More than 90,000 people urged to evacuate. Firefighters are working to keep the Hawk Fire from jumping a main highway. 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
2: A university in Florida loses a round in a court fight over students' rights after an anti-ICE protest on campus.
8: A federal court in Miami rules Florida International University likely violated free speech rights of students protesting campus police, working with U.S. Immigration and Customs Enforcement agents by disciplining them for staging a short, silent protest before walking out from an event with the university president last spring.
9: The protest that these students engaged in and were punished by their university for was peaceful and non-disruptive, which is exactly what the law protects.
8: Nicholas Warren with the Florida ACLU. The ruling is a preliminary injunction. The students' lawsuit against the university is ongoing.
2: Fox's Evan Brown in Miami. Britain's new prime minister says the UK will help Ukraine make its own long-range missiles. This while visiting Kiev along with several other world leaders to mark Ukraine's Independence Day as its fight with Russia continues. 4 people are under arrest in the killing last week of a former world champion boxer from South Africa.
10: 2-time boxing world champion Zolani Tete was in his car outside his home in South Africa when men wearing balaclavas opened fire, killing him and injuring a woman who was in the car with him. The 38-year-old held the World Boxing Federation flyweight title from 2007 to 2008 and the World Boxing Organization bantamweight title in 2017 and 2019. In 2017, he made history, knocking out his opponent in just 11 seconds, the fastest knockout in a world championship bout. In 2023, the UK anti-doping agency hit Tete with a 4-year ban that just ended July 29th. South Africa's sports minister says Tete was preparing for a return to the ring, adding, quote, he and all of us have been robbed. Gianna Gelosi, Fox News.
2: A mixed start to the week on Wall Street. Right now, a rally for the Dow up 230 points, but the S&P and the NASDAQ are in the red. I'm Lisa Brady. This is Fox News.
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1: 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Sunny skies in the John Day Basin with patchy smoke today, looking at highs in the upper 80s to mid-90s and light wind. Tonight's mostly clear with lows in the mid-upper 50s, and tomorrow, sunny, becoming partly cloudy, and high temperatures into the 90s. For the Ocheyco John Day Highlands, that includes Prairie City and Seneca. Partly cloudy today with patchy smoke and highs in the mid-80s to lower 90s. For tonight, partly cloudy skies and lows in the mid-40s to mid-50s. Tomorrow, few clouds in the sky with highs in the 80s and 90s. Follow current conditions at elkhornmediagroup.com.
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2: A record to run on, Elisa Brady, Fox News. That's what Vice President J.D. Vance is pitching to midterm voters.
3: In just 18 months, we have seen an industrial renaissance all across the United States of America.
2: Visiting a manufacturing facility in Maine and aiming to counter Democrat messaging on affordability.
3: Our vision of America is that we want businesses and workers investing in their communities, investing in their homelands, and thriving together.
2: Vance also warning what's been accomplished could be undone. The vice president also noting that Maine borders Canada and saying what the Trump administration wants is a fair deal for cross-border trade. This is President Trump says cars, trucks, and steel imported from Canada will have tariffs increased to 50% beginning in January. The two countries accusing each other of derailing talks aimed at ending a trade dispute.
4: We did make some progress in recent weeks. In the end, that momentum reversed. And we could not accept what the U.S. had offered, nor could we give what they asked.
2: Canada's Prime Minister Mark Carney warning of dollar-for-dollar retaliation beginning next month.
5: U.S. Trade Representative Jamieson Greer, who is leading negotiations with his Canadian counterpart, blamed Canada for the breakdown, saying Ottawa demanded restrictions on U.S. wine, dairy, and auto imports.
2: Fox's Jared Halpern at the White House. Treasury Secretary Scott Bessent set to detail new sanctions on Iran.
6: He wrote this in the Financial Times today, quote, total financial isolation can obviate the need for American force. But Iran is standing firm. Its new security chief says they will strike their Gulf neighbors if they joined U.S. efforts to further isolate the country. And its Persian Gulf Strait Authority warns vessels violating its arrangements in Hormuz, they could be fined or confiscated.
2: Fox Business's Lauren Simonetti. Bessent describes economic D-Day as part of an endgame. 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
2: Tough talk from Indiana's governor as thousands remain without power nearly 2 weeks after a storm blew through.
11: Northern Indiana Public Service Company had ample resources to get the job done, but they failed Hoosiers. That from Governor Mike Braun, who's demanding the company restore power now, 13 days after a violent storm struck, leaving thousands in cities like Gary, Portage, and Munster powerless. Now with 60 ComEd line workers from Illinois en route to help.
12: They're going to be running cable. They're going to be putting up transformers, in a lot of cases going to be rebuilding the grid.
11: ComEd spokesman John Schoen Nipsco responding to Governor Braun's comments saying no outage is being overlooked and no customers will be left behind. In Chicago, Jeff Manasso, Fox News.
2: Police in Florida blaming lightning for the deaths of two people whose bodies were found on a sidewalk in front of their home, a 31-year-old woman and her 2-year-old daughter. For now, the investigation is ongoing in Margate, outside Fort Lauderdale. Even though he's been booed by fans in Cleveland, Deshaun Watson will be the Browns' starting quarterback for week one of the NFL season.
13: Watson was the favorite heading into camp. Now he's the starter. That means Shador Sanders is the backup. The 30-year-old Watson is not playing in a game in nearly 2 years. Before he was traded from Houston to Cleveland, Watson had more than 24 massage therapists come forward and accuse him of sexual assault. After Watson was cleared of all criminal charges, the Texans traded him to the Browns. He now enters the final year of his 5-year, $230 million fully guaranteed contract. Jay Berman, Fox News.
2: A split in Major League Baseball as the Houston Astros part ways with General Manager Dana Brown, the team announcing a mutual decision. Brown's contract was set to expire at the end of the season. The Astros are tied for first place in the AL West. Stocks remain mixed. The Dow's up 105. Lisa Brady, Fox News.
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2: 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Sunny skies in the John Day Basin with patchy smoke today, looking at highs in the upper 80s to mid-90s and light wind. Tonight's mostly clear with lows in the mid to upper 50s, and tomorrow, sunny, becoming partly cloudy, and high temperatures into the 90s. For the Ocheco John Day Highlands, that includes Prairie City and Seneca. Partly cloudy today with patchy smoke and highs in the mid-80s to lower 90s. For tonight, partly cloudy skies and lows in the mid-40s to mid-50s. Tomorrow, few clouds in the sky with highs in the 80s and 90s. Follow current conditions at elkhornmediagroup.com.
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2: They're calling it Operation Economic Outcast. On Lisa Brady, Fox News. Treasury Secretary Scott Bessent just outlining new sanctions on Iran and secondary sanctions on countries and entities that aid the regime.
3: Every country has a defined timeline to shut down activities we have identified. If they do not take action, we will do so unilaterally through Treasury authorities.
2: Using money laundering as an example of help for Iran that has to stop.
3: Any entity that facilitates money laundering on behalf of Iran will be removed from the U.S. dollar system. The clock just started ticking.
2: He says President Trump is calling world leaders as part of a level setting, a setting of expectations with countries that may be impacted. Bessent declining to say which countries or to confirm timelines, but he's signaling U.S. patience is limited and that no one is above the reach of sanctions. Iran has already warned of seismic retaliation for the economic isolation campaign. Earlier, Iran's currency hit a record low. Vice President J.D. Vance says he thought the U.S. and Canada had a deal on trade, but that Canada made last-minute demands he calls unreasonable, and that the U.S. just wants a fair deal.
4: If you look at the amount of tariffs that have been applied, not just on Maine, but on a lot of our northern states that are doing cross-border trade with Canada, Canada and China have been the two worst countries when it comes to trade policy anywhere in the world. What a shame that is.
2: The vice president visiting a manufacturing facility in Maine ahead of the midterm elections. Canada's prime minister accusing U.S. negotiators of making demands Canada could not meet. He is vowing retaliation for higher tariffs as President Trump warns of another increase beginning January 1st. Multiple ICE sources just confirming to Fox more than 1,300 arrests of illegal immigrants over 2 weeks in Virginia and Maryland, including nearly 400 with criminal convictions or pending criminal charges. 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
2: A show of support for Ukraine as British and European leaders travel there for Independence Day.
9: Ukraine's President Volodymyr Zelensky delivered remarks outdoors at the St. Sophia Square and Cathedral in Kyiv, honoring 35 years of independence from Russia, adding that Ukraine will always be independent even after 4.5 years of war. The presidents of Moldova, Estonia, and the European Council traveled to Kyiv for the event, as did Britain's Prime Minister Andy Burnham in his first trip abroad in his new role. Burnham made remarks from St. Sophia as well after the British government confirmed they would share classified information on how to build long-range scout missiles to be built with help from France inside Ukraine. Jessica Rosenthal, Fox News.
2: California Governor Gavin Newsom is asking state lawmakers to shield utilities from financial trouble if their equipment sparks a wildfire. His proposal is to limit the amount they have to pay victims and attorneys, though the plan could allow victims to get paid more quickly after a fire. An ex-Washington Post columnist who lost her job after controversial posts about slain activist Charlie Kirk may be rehired.
10: Karen Atiyah was ordered by an independent arbitrator to be given her job back after ruling she was wrongfully terminated. A post on social media by Atiyah after Kirk's assassination last September implied she would not mourn his death. The Washington Post fired her, claiming she damaged its integrity and reputation. The arbitrator ruled the newspaper did not prove Atiyah's postings amounted to gross misconduct. She was ordered reinstated with back pay coming to her. Atiyah, in a statement, said she was only doing her job as an opinion columnist. A spokesperson for the Post would only say it respected the arbitration process. Gernal Scott, Fox News.
2: Stocks remain mixed with the Dow up 68 points. Lisa Brady, Fox News.
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1: 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Sunny skies in the John Day Basin with patchy smoke today, looking at highs in the upper 80s to mid-90s and light wind. Tonight's mostly clear with lows in the mid to upper 50s, and tomorrow, sunny, becoming partly cloudy, and high temperatures into the 90s. For the Ocheyoke John Day Highlands, that includes Prairie City and Seneca. Partly cloudy today with patchy smoke and highs in the mid-80s to lower 90s. For tonight, partly cloudy skies and lows in the mid-40s to mid-50s. Tomorrow, few clouds in the sky with highs in the 80s and 90s. Follow current conditions at elkhornmediagroup.com.
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3: 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Oregon Trail Electric Cooperative has issued a statement regarding 125 union members going on strike beginning today. The workers are standing out due to alleged unfair labor practices. This impacts all union employees across all districts, including throughout Grant County. Oregon Trail Electric stated that OTEC's contingency plan is in place with safety and outage response as their first priorities. The offices are open on their usual schedule. Staff are handling payments, new service requests, and billing questions. Some non-emergency work may take longer. To report an outage, call 1-866-430-4265. Evacuation zones for the McCully Fire and North Pole Fire sparked over the weekend north of the Sumter area have been expanded. This includes areas in both Baker and Grant counties. In a Level 3 Go Now evacuation are areas north of the Baker and Grant County line and surrounded by the North Fork John Day Wilderness. Also, areas south of the Baker and Grant County line, Mayflower Meadow, North Fork Rock Creek, and west of Pine Creek and Rock Creek Lake. You can find the full story along with maps on our website. Specific details were not released regarding an indecent exposure arrest in Canyon City Saturday afternoon. The Grant County Sheriff's Office followed up on a call on Marysville Lane in Canyon City, with the Oregon State Police assisting. As a result, Dakota Keith Kazier, 30, of Canyon City, was arrested for public indecency. Nothing further was released regarding the arrest. And that's been a quick look at our Eastern Oregon news headlines. I'm Logan Bajet. Follow breaking news on the Elkhorn Media Group Facebook page.
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4: Ag Information Network, I'm Bob Larson with your agribusiness update. Well, Canada has temporarily avoided a 50% U.S. tariff after reaching a last-minute agreement with the Trump administration just hours before the higher duties were scheduled to take effect. The tariffs would have affected about $20 billion worth of Canadian goods, including wine and hockey sticks. Canadian Prime Minister Mark Carney said substantial progress has been made towards a trade deal, but added more work remains. Retail potato sales remain stable during the 12-month period from July of 2025 through June of this year, compared with the same period a year earlier. MorningEclipse.com reports data from Circana shows total retail dollar sales reached $20 billion, essentially unchanged from the previous year, with 15.2 billion pounds of potatoes sold. Total volume declined just a half a percentage point, while the average consumer retail price remained flat at $2.31 per pound. Well, the National FFA Convention and Expo has been named to Trade Show Executives Gold 100 Class of 2025, recognizing it among the 100 largest trade shows in the nation. The annual event brought in over 73,000 attendees to Indianapolis last October and generated an estimated $41 million in economic impact. The National FFA Convention will be honored at the Gold 100 Awards and Summit next month in Palos Verdes, California.
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4: Product prices for 2026 and for 2027, we reduced our butter price forecast by 4 cents per pound. So for 2026, we currently have it at $1.65 per pound year over year. Looking into 2027, we expect to see some strength there, rising to about $1.71 per pound. Non-fat dry milk price, we lowered by just a penny a pound, down to $1.61 for 2026. But even with that reduction, that's still a very strong non-fat dry milk price at $1.61. Next year, going forward, we didn't make any change to our price forecast, but we expect prices to continue to come down back toward historic levels. So next year's non-fat dry milk price is forecast at $1.47 per pound. Dry whey price forecast, we raised by a penny a pound for 2026 and by 3 cents per pound for 2027. This continues to reflect strong protein demand that has kept those dry whey prices fairly persistently elevated for the past several months.
3: The U.S. Forest Service is proposing to end the 2001 roadless area conservation rule covering more than 44 million acres. Ag Secretary Brooke Rollins says the change would give local managers more flexibility to address overgrown forests, insect damage, disease, and wildfire risks.
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0: Hi, everybody. It's time for your Landed Livestock Report. You're on the Ag Information Network. I'm Russell Nimitz. Well, according to a new report out from CoBank, fertilizer prices are expected to remain above pre-Iran war levels through 2028. Of course, farmers and agricultural retailers continue to face higher costs as conflicts and supply disruptions affect the global fertilizer market. With more, here's CoBank's lead economist for farm supply and biofuels, Jackie Fatka.
5: Everyone is feeling those tight margins, and fertilizer is a big chunk of that. You know, I guess in some ways, good news from the sense that what we're seeing looking ahead to 2027 and 2028 is higher, but maybe not as higher as we once feared. Coming into the spring and curious on really what kind of impact we would see, how long the war would last, prices shot up really fast. And we've actually seen some of those price categories come down. Urea, for example, is actually lower than what it was pre-war, but we still see these prices elevated.
0: And she also says that knowing the total cost of production will be more vital than ever in 2027 and 2028. Bigger picture, though, experts say continued reduction in fertilizer use could eventually begin affecting overall soil productivity and crop yields.
6: Ranchers are the primary managers and environmental stewards of more than 250 million acres of federal land across the West. As a cow-calf producer from Colorado who has held federal grazing permits for over 50 years, I've seen directly how national policy affects my operation. I'm Robbie LaValle of the National Public Lands Council, and I invite you to join PLC in Colorado this September for our 58th annual meeting. Register to join us at our convention September 15th through 17th on our website, publiclandscouncil.org.
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1: 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Sunny skies in the John Day Basin with patchy smoke today, looking at highs in the upper 80s to mid-90s and light wind. Tonight's mostly clear with lows in the mid to upper 50s, and tomorrow, sunny, becoming partly cloudy, and high temperatures into the 90s. For the Ocheco John Day Highlands, that includes Prairie City and Seneca. Partly cloudy today with patchy smoke and highs in the mid-80s to lower 90s. For tonight, partly cloudy skies and lows in the mid-40s to mid-50s. Tomorrow, few clouds in the sky with highs in the 80s and 90s. Follow current conditions at elkhornmediagroup.com. 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

0: Yodelay-de-wee-o or something like that. Hal Ketchum, 5 o'clock world. There he is at 12:30 and 86 degrees outside the studio. It's time to take a look at our Nitems, Ace Hardwares, Best Buys, a whole bunch of stuff in the folder here. And, you know, it's all stuff that folks want to sell or give away, trade for, stuff they want, anything like that. Just let me know. And to do that, get that information on paper, take that paper into Ace Hardware in John Day, and then drop your submissions in the Best Buys box. That's at the back of the store between paint and sporting goods. Once they're in, we'll get them on the show for you, and it all happens free. Like this one. Wanted ad. Someone's looking for a llama stud service. That's right. They have a lady llama who needs a boyfriend, it looks like. Says looking for a healthy sound stud llama in Grant County. So there it is. Call Sam if you can help him out. Again, looking for the llama stud service. If you can help, call Sam, 541-620-0016. That's 541-620-0016. Up next, an air conditioner for sale. Yeah, it is for sale. Okay, I thought they said looking, but it's actually a Cool King air conditioner. That's the brand. And they're selling that. 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Okay, then some golf clubs. It says drivers, sand wedges, putters. They all vary in price. Probably go check it out, see what they have. And then they have a Charbroil H2O smoker. $30 for sale on the Charbroil smoker. They don't have a phone, it says, so you got to stop by. They're located at 151 Northeast Elm Street in John Day. Again, selling an air conditioner, some golf clubs, and a Charbroil smoker. You can contact them at 151 Northeast Elm in John Day. 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
0: All right, more to look at on Ace Hardware's Best Buys. How about some chickens? Several different sizes, I suppose. They have day-old varieties at $5 a piece, 2 months old at $10, and 4-month-old chickens at $15. So call Diane if you're interested. I'll give you the number in a moment. It says they are very nice chickens. They'll lay brown and green eggs. And listen up for the phone number. In addition to the chickens, they've got some Yorkie puppies for sale. 2 girls and 1 boy, and they are 12 weeks old. It says to call Diane for more information. So there it is. You can reach Diane at 541-792-0375. That's 541-792-0375. Up next, a wanted ad. Someone's looking for a Winchester Model 94 saddle gun. Someone or something in a handgun caliber, it says. So if they you got a Winchester Model 94 saddle gun and a handgun caliber for sale, give them a call. 541-620-2906. That's 541-620-2906. 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
0: 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And once it's in the box, you'll hear it on the show here. That all happens free, runs every day except for Sundays, right around this time of the day. And that is it. It's about 12:38 and 87 outside. Nice and warm this afternoon. We've got Alabama on the way. Keep it tuned to KJDY.
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8: 12:51, 87 degrees outside. 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But don't we all? 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
3: Ella Langley's Choosing Texas notches an 18th week at number one on the Billboard Hot 100, moving within 1 week of tying the longest run ever for a non-holiday song, Old Town Road by Lil Nas X and Shaboozy's A Bar Song, Tipsy. And country music is dominating charts this summer. The genre now holds four of the chart's top five spots.
5: And that's Jesus Jones, mama.
3: Lainey Wilson is two-stepping over to Leanne. The country superstar will guest star in season two of comedian Leanne Morgan's Netflix comedy series, playing a character named Jesse Leanne on Netflix August 27th. And Miranda Lambert is cooking up something new with Crisco. Her new album arrives October 2nd. The country superstar will headline Nashville's newest venue, The Truth, October 1st, marking the venue's debut alongside a preview of her new album. Tickets for Miranda Lambert, one night only, on sale Friday. That's what's trending. Michelle Foligno, Fox.
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2: Economic asphyxiation. I'm Lisa Brady, Fox News. That's how the U.S. Treasury Secretary describes the next move against Iran.
3: We are launching an economic onslaught against Iran's financial connections around the globe.
2: Secretary Scott Bessent says the clock is ticking for countries and entities to sever economic ties with Iran or face their own consequences, including possible secondary sanctions, adding that no one is above being held accountable.
4: But the big question here is how does the U.S. get Russia and China on board? They are the critical nations in terms of supporting Iran. Russia, as it continues to prosecute its war in Ukraine, and China, as it continues to look towards Taiwan, both have vested interests in keeping the U.S. tied up with Iran.
2: Fox's Jonathan Hunt in Tel Aviv. The U.S. and Canada blaming each other for a breakdown in trade talks.
5: Treasury Secretary Scott Bessent says President Trump wants Canadian leaders to negotiate in good faith following a breakdown in talks last week.
3: They were offered quite a good deal last week. They chose to reject it.
5: Higher import taxes hit dozens of Canadian products over the weekend. Canada's Prime Minister Mark Carney says his government will respond dollar for dollar and says Canada will only return to the negotiating table when the U.S. has the right attitude.
6: We could not accept what the U.S. had offered, nor could we give what they asked.
5: Carney also says he intends to expand trade relationships with the EU and other partners.
2: Fox's Jared Halpern at the White House. The judge just denying a defense motion for a mistrial in the case against Lindsay Clancy, the Massachusetts mother charged with murder in the deaths of her three young children. The defense claims postpartum psychosis. Closing arguments are expected this week. A mixed finish on Wall Street. The Dow up 139 at the bell. 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
2: Family members are raising questions about the death of a flight attendant during a layover in Hawaii.
11: 50-year-old Jenny Lupton, an Oklahoma mom and flight attendant for Southwest Airlines, was found dead last Thursday outside the Hilton Hawaiian Village Resort on Waikiki Beach. With the medical examiner's office saying it appears she fell from her 24th floor balcony during a layover. Lupton's family saying they weren't contacted until 24 hours after the body was found, that they've received little information from investigators. They contend it was either some sort of freak accident or that someone harmed her. For now, Honolulu police are calling it an unintended death investigation. Jeff Manosso, Fox News.
2: Cameras that automatically read license plates and have faced recent controversy in multiple states are getting some credit in Washington state, where law enforcement officials say a network of cameras helped track a suspect accused of mass murder in Oregon.
12: Deputies in Forest Grove, Oregon, west of Portland, had been looking for a suspect wanted for killing five people found dead at a rural property surrounded by several dead domestic animals. And that suspect had been found dead himself more than 3 hours away in Unumclaw, Washington, south of Seattle. Police there were able to track his movements using AI-powered cameras.
13: Now we saw that he had hit a couple of our flock cameras last night.
12: The cameras, operated by Flock Security, have caused controversy with privacy advocates, arguing the artificially intelligent cameras can catalog people's movements.
2: Fox's Evan Brown. Some cities and states moving to pause new cameras or add restrictions. As the U.S. targets Iran with an economic D-Day, Pakistan's army chief arrives in Iran in an effort to renew diplomatic efforts to reach a peace deal greeted earlier today by Iran's interior minister. Recapping stocks, the Dow finishes in the green up 140 points, the S&P and the NASDAQ in the red. I'm Lisa Brady, Fox News.
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1: 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Sunny skies in the John Day Basin with patchy smoke today, looking at highs in the upper 80s to mid-90s and light wind. Tonight's mostly clear with lows in the mid to upper 50s, and tomorrow, sunny, becoming partly cloudy, and high temperatures into the 90s. For the Ocheyedo John Day Highlands, that includes Prairie City and Seneca. Partly cloudy today with patchy smoke and highs in the mid 80s to lower 90s. For tonight, partly cloudy skies and lows in the mid 40s to mid 50s. Tomorrow, few clouds in the sky with highs in the 80s and 90s. Follow current conditions at elkhornmediagroup.com.
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2: The clock is ticking. Elisa Brady, Fox News. That message from Treasury Secretary Scott Bessent saying the U.S. is putting countries and other entities on notice to cut economic ties with Iran or face financial consequences.
3: We are going to hold everyone accountable, and this is economic asphyxiation of this regime.
2: Iran remains defiant, warning any support for the new sanctions will be considered an act of war.
4: The Secretary of Iran's National Security Council writing today, quote, if the economic war continues, not a single drop of oil will be exported, neither through the Strait of Hormuz nor from anywhere in the Persian Gulf. But the pressure is beginning to tell in Iran. Inflation is skyrocketing. The availability of goods is dropping just as fast.
2: Fox's Jonathan Hunt in Tel Aviv. The U.S. Supreme Court just clearing the way for an executive order restricting mail-in voting. However, the decision appears to leave room for more challenges in court, with time running out to make changes ahead of the midterms. Closing arguments expected this week at the trial of Lindsey Clancy, the Massachusetts mom charged with murdering her three young children, the defense claiming postpartum psychosis.
5: The court ended for the day with one of the prosecution's final two experts, forensic psychologist Dr. Kirk Heilburn. Now, Dr. Kirk says after interviewing Lindsey Clancy and reviewing her records, he testified he does not believe Clancy killed her three children because a male voice commanded her. He noted experiencing a temporary auditory hallucination and never before or after is very, very rare. Instead, Dr. Heilburn testified he believes Clancy was attempting suicide and deliberately wanted to take her children with her.
2: Fox's Brian Yenes at the courthouse in Plymouth, where at one point today, the judge rejected a defense motion for a mistrial. 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
2: As millions of students head back to school across the U.S., the president is highlighting school choice.
10: President Trump says his administration is taking unprecedented steps to expand educational freedom and shift power to states.
11: And as we remove the far-left extremism from the classroom, we're taking historic action to ensure that every child in America has access to a first-class education.
10: Parents are eligible for federal tax credits to cover tuition and other costs of private schools. And President Trump has made clear his desire to eliminate the federal Department of Education. Critics warn the president's policies risk adequate funding for traditional public schools. At the White House, Jared Halpern, Fox News.
2: Nearly 2 weeks after a powerful storm in Indiana, thousands remain without power. Now the governor wants state regulators to investigate Northern Indiana Public Service Company, accusing management of failing to deliver adequate solutions. However, the governor is praising utility crews on the ground who've been working on repairs, including some from out of state. The mother of actress Hayden Panettiere is pushing back after she faced pushback following a recent post that appeared critical of her late daughter's life choices.
12: Hayden Panettiere. Tier's mom slams critics of how she's grieving her daughter's death. Leslie Vogel, in her first sit-down, told Good Morning America, I would say to the haters out there, you don't have a right to tell me how I mourn the loss of my second child. That's my domain. The former soap actress also said she's still processing Panettiere's death, adding it will probably hit me later on. She recalled getting the call about the hero's actress's death, saying she was numb, adding, I'm still not grasping that this is real. It doesn't feel real. The Nashville star died in Greenville, South Carolina, August 16th. She was 36 years old. Michelle Polino, Fox News.
2: A mixed day on Wall Street. The Dow gaining 140 points, but the NASDAQ dropping 200. I'm Lisa Brady, Fox News.
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3: 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Sunny skies in the John Day Basin with patchy smoke today, looking at highs in the upper 80s to mid-90s and light wind. Tonight's mostly clear with lows in the mid-upper 50s, and tomorrow, sunny, becoming partly cloudy, and high temperatures into the 90s. For the Ocheco John Day Highlands, that includes Prairie City and Seneca. Partly cloudy today with patchy smoke and highs in the mid-80s to lower 90s. For tonight, partly cloudy skies and lows in the mid-40s to mid-50s. Tomorrow, few clouds in the sky with highs in the 80s and 90s. Follow current conditions at elkhornmediagroup.com.
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2: Tens of thousands of foreigners could soon lose business and tourism visas. I'm Lee Silicera, Fox News. The State Department planning to revoke B-1 and B-2 visas issued over the last decade to foreign visitors seeking asylum in the U.S.
3: The State Department spokesman says the department is coordinating with Homeland Security to identify and revoke the non-immigrant visas of foreigners who came to the U.S. claiming to be short-term visitors, but then filed for asylum to stay permanently. Deputy Secretary of State Christopher Landau says asylum is not supposed to be a loophole to circumvent immigration law or extend tourist and business visas. The revocation could apply to as many as 200,000 foreigners, but is likely to face legal challenges.
2: Fox's Jared Halpern at the White House. The Supreme Court has cleared the way for President Trump to move ahead with his executive order restricting mail-in voting ahead of midterms, but the decision appears to leave room for additional court challenges that could slow the order, and as some states are starting to send mail-in ballots to voters in just a few weeks, time's running out to impose major changes. The missing wife of a Massachusetts police officer has been found dead in a case now considered a murder-suicide.
4: Worcester police officer 57-year-old Kurt Solomon was found killed in his home last Tuesday. Law enforcement said it was likely a domestic incident and released video of his wife, Karen, walking down a street in shorts and a shirt. They began an extensive search for her and warned that she may be armed and dangerous. Monday, Chief Paul Saucier says they got a call from some people reporting that they'd seen a body in the woods, and they now believe it is Karen Solomon.
2: Fox's Jessica Rosenthal, a handgun was recovered at the scene, but police say it was not her husband's service weapon. Wall Street stocks drifted to a mixed finish as the markets awaited a speech by Fed Chair Kevin Warsh on Friday. The Dow up 140, the Nasdaq minus 200. 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
2: Indiana's governor calling for an investigation as thousands remain without power in northwest Indiana 2 weeks after a storm.
9: Indiana Governor Mike Braun is calling for an investigation into Northern Indiana Public Service Company 13 days after a severe storm with powerful winds damaged several communities, including the city of Gary, where many are still in the dark. Braun directing the state to file a complaint and to investigate NIPSCO. The governor, in a statement, also emphasizing that the crews on the ground, including some from outstate, have done an extraordinary job, though saying that NIPSCO management has failed to deliver adequate solutions and failed Hoosiers. Jeff Manosso, Fox News.
2: The power company says it hopes to get all power restored by tomorrow. Nearly 25 years later, a victim of the 9/11 attack on New York's World Trade Center has been identified. The adult female, whose name has not yet been released pending notification of her family, was identified using genetic genealogy. California's attorney general has called off a planned meeting with Paramount executives.
10: Rob Bonta was set to sit down with the company Monday for preliminary settlement talks over the state's lawsuit seeking to block David Ellison's $111 billion acquisition of Warner Brothers Discovery. But Bonta pulled the plug late Sunday, accusing Paramount of misrepresenting a Friday meeting, according to the New York Times. Bonta is leading a coalition of 12 states challenging the Paramount-Warner Brothers Discovery merger, arguing it would give the company too much power. Multiple sources over the weekend reported that Paramount is looking at Texas, Tennessee, and Georgia as the shortlisted relocation states if a settlement isn't reached by October 1st. Michelle Polino, Fox News.
2: At the box office this weekend, Spider-Man Brand New Day on top for a fourth straight week, adding another $39 million. Insidious out of the further in second with $25 million. And The Odyssey in third. I'm Lisa LaSera. This is Fox News.
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2: 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But first, this Everyday Matters forecast is courtesy of the Grant County ESD. 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Now for the weather. In the John Day Valley, including Prairie City, this evening we'll have partly cloudy skies and temperatures lowering to around 74. Overnight, there'll be partly cloudy skies with clouds decreasing and a low for the night getting down around 59. Tomorrow morning, we'll have sunshine-filled skies with clouds moving in and temperatures rising up to around 81. Through Seneca and South into Harney County, this evening we'll have partly cloudy skies and temperatures lowering to around 67. Overnight, there'll be partly cloudy skies with clouds decreasing and a low for the night getting down around 53. Tomorrow morning, we'll have sunshine-filled skies with clouds moving in and temperatures rising up to around 78. For your current weather, log on to elkhornmediagroup.com.
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1: The Bologna Fire, 9 miles northwest of Monument in Grant County, is around 4,509 acres with about 95% containment. The Coleman Creek Fire, 8 miles southwest of Warm Springs Reservoir in Mount Hare and Harney Counties, is around 308,863 acres with about 95% containment. The second Flat Fire, 6 miles northeast of Riley in Harney County, is around 105,854 acres with about 95% containment. The Rogue Creek Complex in Wheeler, Kirk, Wasco, and Jefferson Counties is around 373,981 acres with about 89% containment. The Hagen Fire, 4 miles east of Gibbon in Union and Umatilla Counties, is around 58,646 acres with about 19% containment.
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3: Ella Langley's Choosing Texas notches an 18th week at number one on the Billboard Hot 100, moving within 1 week of tying the longest run ever for a non-holiday song, Old Town Road by Lil Nas X and Shaboozy's A Bar Song, Tipsy. And country music is dominating charts this summer. The genre now holds four of the chart's top five spots. And that's Jesus Jones, mama, my. Lainey Wilson is two-stepping over to Leanne, the country superstar, will guest star in season two of comedian Leanne Morgan's Netflix comedy series, playing a character named Jesse. Leanne on Netflix August 27th. And Miranda Lambert is cooking up something new with Crisco. Her new album arrives October 2nd. The country superstar will headline Nashville's newest venue, The Truth, October 1st, marking the venue's debut alongside a preview of her new album. Tickets for Miranda Lambert, one night only, are on sale Friday. That's what's trending. Michelle Polino, Fox.
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10: 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Here's to a great year.
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2: Cut ties with Iran. I'm Lisa Lucera, Fox News. That's the warning from Treasury Secretary Scott Bessent to other nations as the U.S. tightens economic sanctions on Tehran.
3: Those who stand with the United States will reap the rewards of our partnership. Those who tether themselves to the Iranian regime should expect to share in the isolation of a withering regime.
2: The new sanctions coming after President Trump warned last week of an economic D-Day against Iran. Iran is warning of consequences, with its foreign ministry saying it will respond harshly. The State Department preparing to revoke the business and tourism visas of up to 200,000 foreigners who applied for or are currently seeking asylum status in the U.S. A State Department spokesman saying asylum is not supposed to be a loophole to get around immigration law. On Canada, Secretary Bessent claims it walked away from a fair trade deal, but Canadian Prime Minister Mark Carney disputes that.
4: We made progress. We did make some progress in recent weeks. In the end, that momentum reversed, and we could not accept what the U.S. had offered. Nor could we give what they asked.
2: Tariffs were imposed on dozens of Canadian products over the weekend. The Associated Press is reporting Canada will announce retaliatory tariffs against the U.S. tomorrow. A federal judge has postponed a trial in the U.S. for a former Libyan intelligence official charged in the 1988 bombing of Pan Am Flight 103, which exploded over Lockerbie, Scotland on December 21st, killing all 270 people on board, mostly Americans. At least 63,000 and forced from their homes in the Sierra Nevada foothills near Reno.
5: The fire is a little over 15,000 acres right now, but I am happy to announce that right now the fire is at 27% containment.
2: Truckee Meadows Fire Chief Richard Edwards, America's listening to Fox News.
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2: The father of a sailor aboard the USS Abraham Lincoln has been detained by immigration officials.
10: Joshua Aviles is a U.S. sailor who's been at sea in the Middle East on board the USS Abraham Lincoln for 9 months and said in a Facebook post that his father, Luis Manuel Aviles Roa, was taken into federal immigration detention. Homeland Security officials say Roa, originally from Nicaragua, was detained in Key West, Florida, and had entered the U.S. illegally. They say he'll be in ICE detention awaiting removal proceedings. Aviles said the family had been waiting for his father's green card to be approved, saying, quote, I don't know how I can mentally continue working 12-plus hour days knowing that my dad is somewhere possibly being treated like a criminal. The Lincoln has not made a port call in more than 200 days, a modern-day record. Tanya J. Powers, Fox News.
2: At least two people have died as Tropical Storm Moki swirls past Hawaii, dumping heavy rain on the Big Island and triggering mudslides just days after Hurricane Lala blew through. Forecasters expect Moki to produce as much as 10 inches of total rain across the Big Island and up to 15 inches or centimeters in some isolated places. UPS has revealed updates to deliver international and health products more quickly.
11: UPS is investing in its international operations, supply chain, and healthcare businesses. The shipping company says its customers will be able to have packages delivered next day and Saturday in Canada and Europe, and it's expanding cross-border services across North America. UPS says it will help businesses to move faster and navigate shifting trade routes, evolving regulations, and supply chain uncertainty. It also has made improvements that will allow UPS to deliver critical treatments safely and reliably to patients around the world.
2: Fox's Ginny Cassola. On Wall Street, the Dow up 140, the Nasdaq minus 200, the S&P lost 21. I'm Lisa Lucera. This is Fox News.
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3: 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Now for the weather. In the John Day Valley, including Prairie City, this evening we'll have partly cloudy skies and temperatures lowering to around 74. Overnight, there'll be partly cloudy skies with clouds decreasing and a low for the night getting down around 59. Tomorrow morning, we'll have sunshine-filled skies with clouds moving in and temperatures rising up to around 81. Through Seneca and south into Harney County, this evening we'll have partly cloudy skies and temperatures lowering to around 67. Overnight, there'll be partly cloudy skies with clouds decreasing and a low for the night getting down around 53. Tomorrow morning, we'll have sunshine-filled skies with clouds moving in and temperatures rising up to around 78. For your current weather, log on to elkhornmediagroup.com.
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1: The Bologna Fire, 9 miles northwest of Monument in Grant County, is around 4,509 acres with about 95% containment. The Coleman Creek Fire, 8 miles southwest of Warm Springs Reservoir in Mount Hare and Harney Counties, is around 308,863 acres with about 95% containment. The Second Flat Fire, 6 miles northeast of Riley in Harney County, is around 105,854 acres with about 95% containment. The Rogue Creek Complex in Wheeler, Kirk, Wasco, and Jefferson Counties is around 373,981 acres with about 89% containment. The Hagen Fire, 4 miles east of Gibbon in Union and Umatilla Counties, is around 58,646 acres with about 19% containment.
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